0: The time is 6:04. You are listening to KFFR Winter Park and KWTR Fraser. Welcome to the High Lonesome. This is Buffalo Joe and
1: Dallas Alice.
0: And we're here for the next couple hours. Thanks for tuning in. We're going to be listening to some great tunes and enjoying ourselves.
1: It's Friday.
0: Yeah, and it's beautiful outside. Let's keep it going.

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4: Hello, everyone. Welcome to the High Lonesome Show. Just to back announce some of those songs, we started that set off with Linda Ronstadt, Willen, Dallas Alice's namesake, followed by Billy Strings off his new album, I Like Train Songs.
5: Do you like train songs, Joe?
4: That song is really fun to me, and he shreds hard.
5: Hard.
4: Gonna see him next week, so I'm excited. You guys are both welcome. We also have Jeff here.
6: Hey there.
4: Hanging out in the studio. Then we had a cover of a Dire Straits song, Walk of Life, by John R. Miller, followed by Jenny Lewis, Do-Si-Do, Samia, Born on a Train, and that last track was Role Model. Oh, sorry. The song was Love IU by Role Model. And this is The High Lonesome, where we just play songs that we think you want to hear. Mostly, we like to listen to.
5: I was going to say, an emphasis on we like to hear.
4: Yeah. Which is great. It's Friday. Jeff, what's the weather looking like?
6: The weather, yeah. You know, this time of the year is probably my favorite time of the year as far as like weather is concerned. It's like you got those chilly nights, still warm days, still plenty of sunshine.
4: It was 30 when I woke up this morning.
6: Yeah. And you know, winter is not that far off, which is pretty cool.
4: Love it.
5: Okay.
6: Yeah. but yeah, this weekend looks pretty gorgeous. Pretty perfect. Mid to upper 70s, sunny during the day. Maybe a chance for showers, but we'll see. I don't know. And then, yeah, nice and cool in the evenings. Might get a little more precip getting into early next week. We need it, obviously. Yeah. Stage one fire.
4: Oh, it dropped?
6: It dropped. I'm not really sure why, but that's okay.
5: I just chatted with my friend on the fire team.
6: Yeah.
5: And he said it had a lot to do with the recent rainfall that we had. So
6: awesome.
4: Wow, and cool.
6: That's great.
4: I guess the sun's not up in the sky. I wake up at 5:30 and it's dark.
6: Yeah.
5: Joe's trying to brag that he wakes up at 5:30.
4: Well, I lay there for a little while.
5: I wake up at 9:30 and it is hot. Up, baby. It's up.
6: But there is like, I think it's hitting the dew point, right, at night. So it's kind of wet in the morning, which is good.
5: It's chilly.
4: If you drive through Tabernash, the ponds are steaming, looking to form a little ice.
6: Yeah, that's fun. the colors are changing. It's just a beautiful
5: thing. Are you guys poets? This is beautiful. Mm-hmm. What else is going on?
6: The animals are moving around.
5: I saw a moose today. Yeah. I saw a big bull moose on my walk this morning. So
4: right.
5: They're out. It's a live time to be alive.
4: A lot of elk moving around. Saw some hunters at the last two restaurants I went at. So hopefully they're enjoying themselves. Yeah. Did you know that the elk herd in Colorado is in the hundreds of thousands?
6: Did, yeah. I mean, overall herd, yeah.
5: Couldn't say I knew that, but.
4: That's wild.
6: It is.
4: It's a lot of animals. Well, thanks for tuning in. We're going to continue rolling along. Going to get a little funky here. And
5: then it's going to get a little special. We're really delighted to have the Winter Park Film Festival here this weekend. I think it's, for a small mountain town like ours, it's really special that we get to celebrate the medium of film. And so I think we're going to take a little time and play some of our favorite film tunes later on in the set. But for now, stick around for the funk.
4: And if you have any requests, please call 970-726-5337. That's 970-726-KFFR. And we'll do our best. No, we will definitely play whatever song you request. If it meets.
5: Come hell or high water.
6: It's going to happen.
4: It will happen.
5: Could we play a song from that? We don't know.
4: Great movie. All right. Continuing on. Thanks for tuning in.

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3: Hello, everyone. This is Buffalo Joe. Dallas Alice is here. She's just taking notes for all of our songs that are going to come for the movie time. Coming up at 7 o'clock, but I wanted to back announce some of those tracks. We started that set with Wolf Peck, Animal Spirits, L'Emptrice. I'm really bad at French. One of my favorite artists, though. Agitations, Tropicales, Jamiroquai with Canned Heat for our little Funky Friday, and we're going to continue moving along. Thanks for tuning in.

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1: Hello.
0: The time is 7:02, and you are listening to KFFR Winter Park and KWTR Fraser. How you doing, Joe?
1: I'm doing pretty well.
0: Yeah?
1: Yeah.
0: You ready for this weekend?
1: I'm ready for the weekend. I'm ready for this show, us hanging out, being present. Really liked a few of those tracks. Selfishly, I chose a couple of them.
0: Yeah. Chloe Kimes. Never heard of her, but Triton V8 was the song, and that was super fun.
1: Yeah, and I find that I think I like female vocalists more than male.
0: Don't say that in public.
1: I just did.
0: East Nash Grass, before that, was Jump Through the Window, also a very fun one. And to top it off, we had Emmylou Harris, Born to Run, which is one of my all times.
1: Great song. And that's what you get, the High Lonesome.
0: Yeah. Female vocalists.
1: And variety. Jumping from funk to country. And our next segment.
0: Yeah. As we kind of teased earlier, we won't harp on it too long, but we're gonna explore the great wide world of film. We're excited about it. We're passionate about it. We're film lovers, right, Joe?
1: Yeah, I think one of us has a career in film.
0: One of us has had a career
1: had
0: in
1: a
0: film.
1: Career.
0: We love it. We have known to have movie nights together, and we watch some pretty wild stuff.
1: Do you have an IMDb page?
0: I'm not going to talk about that.
1: Well, she may or may not. I'm going to look it up.
0: It's also... Yeah, no.
1: Let's update it. Let's get some photos. I should. I've been on Vice, the news, HBO.
0: That's.
1: I was on Drivers, Dine-Ins, and Dives.
0: That was the segue. I'm sorry. Yes. We're with a bona fide movie star right here.
1: Pretty much.
0: Television star, excuse me.
1: Reality TV.
0: Reality TV. And we all know that that's the best.
1: Mm-hmm.
0: Yeah, haven't Joe heard. Is a star in so many ways. It's my... If I've never met you and I'm sitting with Joe at a restaurant, I'm going to bring up every television show he's ever been on because...
1: There's three. I can't remember the third.
0: And every single one of them is gold.
1: Mm-hmm.
0: We're so lucky.
1: We are.
0: Yeah.
1: So we're going to transition, and our loose theme topic is a nod to film in honor of the Winter Park Film Festival.
0: If you love film, you can call in here at 970-726-5337 and request a song. It can be out of the box. Ours certainly are. And we just want to spread the love. And we're so happy that they're here. And let's get into it.
1: And I think just close your eyes. Think of your favorite film. What's a track that sticks out? It's kind of a hard task.
0: Ooh, dude. It's actually, we could play a game where people could call in.
1: Play a track.
0: We play the track and you name the movie.
1: Yeah. I'm going to try to do this with the songs you've chosen.
0: Yeah.
1: All right.
0: I would love that.
1: Great.
0: Okay. All right. Stick with us.

Thank you very much, ladies and gentlemen. Right now, I got to tell you about the fabulous, most groovy bell bottoms.

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3: Thankfully, I haven't washed my car since December. I'm helping with the drought.
4: Same, me too. If you could just tell my partner that.
3: Yeah, I mean, dirty cars look cool. It means you do things.
4: You're rugged.
3: This is Buffalo Joe and
4: Dallas Alice.
3: And you're listening to The High Lonesome. Those last few tracks were from movies. We're going to continue as a tribute to movies with the film festival here in town this weekend. First track, Allie.
4: You're So Cool. You're So Cool. Hans Zimmer.
3: Hans Zimmer from what film?
4: True Romance, baby. Mm-hmm. Which was ripped off, if I must. I've told Joe this like six times sitting in the studio. From Badlands, Terrence Malick film. If you haven't seen it, check it out. It's one of my favorites.
3: The second one, hopefully you guys were able to guess it, was from Slumdog Millionaire, A.R. Rahman, Hi-Ho.
4: Jai-Ho.
3: Jai-Ho. And that last track was a deep cut. Allie's got a crazy brain for songs and movies, and I guess that's the challenge of this set. Is not like I obviously love Celine and Titanic, but we're going for songs that you wouldn't really think are in movies that are in movies.
4: It's not to say that we couldn't have Celine. We might.
3: We
4: stick
3: might.
4: Around.
3: We might. That was John Spencer Blues Explosions with Bell Bottoms. We're going to continue on. Thanks for listening. Happy Friday.

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3: Howdy.
2: We're back.
3: Mm-hmm.
2: And Joe, what is our theme right now?
3: Movies.
2: Movies. And if I was going to tell you that the last song was Kishibashi, I Am the Antichrist to You, would that ring any movie bells?
3: No, absolutely not. I was trying really hard to think.
2: I would say it's not a Hollywood film.
3: Oh.
2: And it is one of the best surf films out there. It's View from a Blue Moon, 2015. Check it out.
3: I will.
2: Before that, we had Scary Monsters and Nice Sprites by Skrillex.
3: Spring Breakers.
2: Spring Breakers. I think we both really bonded on that film from separate locations in the country.
3: James Franco.
2: Yeah. I'll always remember I went to go see like a 10:30 a.m. showing of that the weekend it came out in Hollywood, California. And it was me and like four octogenarians, I will say. And when we walked out of it, the five of us, because at that point we were a collective, I would say I was the only one that was a fan.
3: It's an interesting film.
2: Go check it out. All right, we're going to keep our theme going. Stick around. We got a little bit more for you.

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1: What a beautiful segue, because this film festival is what inspired the last hour of our set. We are doing songs from movies. Joe, how you feeling?
2: Fantastic.
1: Yeah,
2: some songs I haven't heard in a while.
1: Yeah, that last song really put me in a mood. Obviously playground love, I don't know, by Air. I just always think of it as the Virgin Suicide song, so love it, know it. Before then we had the Dueling Banjos from Deliverance.
2: Welcome to Grant County.
1: We were thinking it was really funny if a bunch of folks were driving up from the Front Range and they tuned in and they just start hearing the banjos. If you've seen the movie, you know. If you haven't,
2: Deliverance, check it out.
1: I don't know if I can recommend it.
2: My dad made us watch that on Christmas Day as a family once. Super strange. In his one-bedroom apartment. And I think it was the same Christmas he gave us cards with clippings from a Target ad of what he wished he could give us. It's kind of sad. Dad, hopefully you're not listening.
1: I hope he is.
2: Or you are. It was very sweet. We didn't get gifts that year, but we had a wholesome Deliverance family experience.
1: Yeah, if you know the Timms, you know that rings true. So,
2: And to kick us off was Steeler's Wheel from
1: Reservoir Dogs.
2: Great, great scene.
1: Yeah.
2: Yeah. Kind of a creepy little set there. Suicides, Deliverance, and
1: that was our darker chapter.
2: Crime.
1: We're gonna lighten it up. And you know who's gonna lighten it up after us is the Alpine Bazaar. They're coming up, they're in the house. We're excited that they're here. We're probably going to do a little movie trivia quiz. Is that right, Joe?
2: I'm trying, yeah. I got distracted.
1: So I hope they're ready.
2: Yeah.
1: Okay, we got a few more tunes. If you know them, give us a call. If you don't, I guess we'll let you know. Or Joe will have some really sad story to tell you about.
2: No, it's uplifting. I get real gifts now.
1: I told Joe that we needed to choose songs that were evocative. That brought a memory to mind, and that one certainly did. So thanks, buddy.
2: Mm-hmm.
1: Yeah, mission accomplished. Okay, we're gonna keep going. I forgot to say, this one is for Aaron Luck, who I think had a romantic awakening with this song.

0: I'm not crying. You're crying.
1: No, I'm not. Lizzie, that was for you.
0: Lizzie V out in Tavernash. That one was for you, hon. And that song will get me every time. Especially the movie version.
1: Yeah.
0: We had such a great time.
1: It's been fun. And yeah, I think it's funny you brought up the movie theme, because not everyone knows this, but Allie is not almost famous, but famous. Famous for writing on shows like Girls, if you watch it on Netflix.
0: I did not write on Girls.
1: Oh, wait. Glow. Shoot.
0: Oh, my God.
1: She's my best friend. I don't even know what she wrote on.
0: Joe's been watching Girls.
1: I have been watching Girls. Great HBO series, not on Netflix. But whenever I brag about friends, Allie's one of them.
0: Buddy.
1: Very talented. And I've been thinking about writing a movie.
0: Oh.
1: Yeah, so it's like The Truman Show. Have you seen it?
0: Never heard of it, no.
1: And it's secretive, but it's like a horror, like The Village, M. Night Shyamalan.
0: Heard of, yeah.
1: But then we're all living in this world, like The Matrix. And then you zoom out and it's just a single cell organism.
0: Sold. Wow.
1: Where do we start?
0: With a pitch like that, they'd be a fool not to take it.
1: Main character's name is Hans.
0: Okay. We have a very,
1: moving
0: very...
1: on.
0: It's 8:02 and we're so lucky because our favorite show is about to start. It is the Alpine Bazaar and we've got Little Wing in the house. Hello, my dear.
2: Hello.
0: Hi.
2: Hi.
0: Thanks for letting us take over the first few minutes of your show.
2: Oh, no problem at all. I needed the time. I was eating pizza.
1: Oh, nice.
0: As one needs to on a Friday night.
2: As one should.
0: And Shoddy Otter is off tonight.
2: He's off tonight. He's doing art at a gigantic rave down in Denver.
1: Cool.
0: If you have never seen his art, it is one of the magical wonders of this world, I will say. And I think it's very enchanted the way I keep running into him at different events around Colorado.
2: Yes.
0: And he always has something cool going on. And so he is such a treasure here in Grand County, and we're so lucky.
2: Thank you. Yes, you can see him at events such as the Fraser Fire and Ice Festival or the Alpenglow Bounce. I think he's already got those two festivals in the works, bringing some art and fire and LEDs and lights is kind of what he specializes in. So tonight, I remember the name of the party. It's a Global Dance Festival down in Denver. So that's what he's up to, but I plan to have some other friends join me at some point tonight. So
0: cool.
2: Hopefully they show up.
0: Well, if you don't mind, we're going to hang out for a few more minutes more.
2: Of course.
0: I heard Buffalo Joe maybe
1: has some trivia
0: right. For the two of us. So
1: yeah, and I'm not going to do multiple choice this time. It's going to be just let you guys guess. And if you need options, I'll give them to you.
2: Okay.
0: But if we look panicked like deer in headlights.
1: Yeah, like you just looked at me.
0: Okay.
1: It's okay.
0: Thanks, bud.
1: And so this first question I looked up, it was disappointing. The highest grossing or highest opening weekend for a film. I'm not going to ask that because it's Marvel, it's Spider-Man, it's blah, blah.
2: I wouldn't have guessed that.
1: So I honed it in. Really?
2: Oh, yeah.
1: Well, it's actually the new Spider-Man movie that just came out a couple weeks ago. It's $390 million opening weekend.
2: Whoa.
1: So I backed it up and we're doing, what is the biggest opening, highest grossing film of the 90s? Not opening weekend, just highest.
0: Are we adjusting for inflation?
1: No, because it's just the 90s. We're just looking at the 90s.
0: Little Wing, do you want to go?
1: If you need multiple choice, I can give them.
2: Do you have a guess?
0: Titanic.
2: Oh, was that the 90s?
0: 1997, baby.
2: Okay.
0: Very formative year for me.
2: Okay. I was going to say something about Star Wars, but that was like way before the 90s, wasn't it?
0: And way after. So
1: yeah, there was a resurgence in the 90s.
2: Sandwiched.
0: Yes.
1: Well, that's both great answers. Titanic was number one at $1.84 billion. Number two was Star Wars Episode I, Phantom Menace, $924 million in 1999. And the third one, Jurassic Park, the OG, $941
2: million. Wow.
1: Is that,
0: wow.
1: Thinking of all those movies makes me feel like really warm inside. It makes me want to watch them, pop some popcorn.
0: On Christmas with your family.
1: Yeah. We're not bringing that up anymore. All right, next question. Which actor has the most nominations for Academy Awards? Not winning, winningest, but most nominations.
0: Meryl Streep.
2: Tom Hanks.
1: Meryl Streep with 21.
0: Ooh, wow.
1: Second place is Katharine Hepburn with 12, Jack Nicholson with 12, and Bette Davis with 10.
2: Ugh, come on, Tom.
0: Yeah, let's get him. He's still around. He's gonna peak late in life.
1: Sometime. all right. Final question: which movie has the longest running movie theater playtime? Meaning, it's been playing in theaters since it was released every year.
0: Every year?
1: Yeah, continuously.
0: Like in a retrospective capacity.
2: Rocky.
1: Yes, not re-released.
0: Wizard of Oz.
1: Rocky.
0: Wow. Yeah. Oh, yeah. That,
2: right?
0: Yes. That's, of course. Of course.
1: She got one.
2: Yeah. 'Tis the season.
0: Yeah. Who hasn't dressed up as Frankenfurter on a midnight showing?
1: Yeah. And I have a feeling it's going to be a pretty big way this year, considering, rest in peace, Tim Curry.
0: Yeah. Yeah. We love him.
1: And that concludes our trivia.
0: Wow.
1: Thank you for playing. You all win gold stars.
0: Thank you. Thank you, Buffalo Joe.
2: You pulled that one together last minute, huh?
1: No, I've been thinking about that all week.
2: Oh, thank you. I did warn you.
0: All right. Well, we're going to get out of here. Let Little Wing do her magical thing. And maybe we'll see you guys at the Winter Park Film Festival this weekend. Maybe not. We don't know. But we're stoked. And we hope you guys have a great weekend. Thanks so much for spending...
1: Yeah,
0: evening with
1: thanks
0: us.
1: For tuning into The High Lonesome. We'll be here next Friday, 6 to 8.
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Hello, hello. It is I, DJ Little Wing. I am here driving the bus for the Alpine Bazaar tonight. Right now the time is 8:12 p.m. on this September 11th, 2026. 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We are Grand County Community Radio, located at the headwaters of the Colorado River, streaming worldwide at kffr.org. I got some music lined up for you tonight. I even have a theme tonight, which is a rare thing. I don't usually have a theme, but yeah, if my guests show up, oh, it sounds like they're outside at the studio right now. I will go let them in soon. We will release the theme once they get here, so that should be fun. And got a mix of music for ya. As always, at 9 o'clock, we have our certified Bammer of the Week. And what else do I want to say? September 11th, remembrance to the tragedy that happened. And thank you to our first responders who responded and keep us safe. And yeah, an important part of history. Up here in Grand County, it's absolutely beautiful. The weather is beautiful. The aspens are starting to change. So despite the historical relevance of this day, we are moving on today. And let's look up at the sky and look at these beautiful trees and listen to some nice music and just have good memories about anybody who we might have lost, or send out the good vibes to people who are still struggling with that event and similar events that happen in this world. So we're gonna play some cheerful music. Might play some sad music. I don't know. We'll be all over the place, as always, on the Alpine Bazaar. Thanks for joining us.

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3: Well, I've got one of my guests here. Who are you?
4: DJ Ducko is in the bizarre house.
3: Welcome. Thank you for being here. And DJ Ducko, I'm glad you came because our theme tonight, which I said I would announce shortly, is going to be ducks.
4: No way.
3: It is, if you can believe it.
4: If there's ever a day to come. It's like the universe was conspiring to make this happen tonight.
3: It's quite a coincidence. Ducks everywhere. So we've got some duck songs lined up. We've got some duck facts. I've got a duck quiz for you and the other guests who are out in the other room. So we are, we're going to get ducky tonight. I haven't played any duck songs yet, but they will be coming soon. Let me tell you what you heard. We started the show off with The Mountain by Heartless. I don't know. Am I allowed to say this word? It starts with a B.
4: Yes, I believe that word is within bounds.
3: Yeah. Okay. The band is called Heartless Bastards. So that's what we started the show out with. And followed that with, you just heard the song Shuggy by Foxygen. I love how theatrical that song is. It goes all over the place and keeps you on your toes. We got some more songs queued up. I'm going to see what my special guests want to hear and see if they've got anything up their sleeve. Anything that you would like to announce or talk about, DJ Ducko?
4: I'm sure we'll think of something as we get further into the evening, but we're going to keep it a mystery for the moment.
3: Okay. And you were at the Blue Spruce show earlier today, right? At KFFR?
4: I was, and I can't wait to talk about that, actually. It was a really, really good show. Break Signal just came in and rocked the house. They were just a really impressive band to begin with. They have a really nice kind of funk rock feel to them. I think it was just vibey jams is what they called it. But it was a really, really, really cool show because... So, you know, it's not the biggest room up here, right?
3: Right.
4: It's a little bit smaller than your average club. And not every funk rock band can make their sound fit into a room this size as well as these guys did. They were super easy to work with. They sounded fantastic. And everybody who was here loved it. If you missed the broadcast earlier, you can catch the recording. I believe they play those Saturday mornings at 8 a.m. on, is it 89.7? Do I have that right?
3: 89.1. Mm-hmm. Very close.
4: So close.
3: And also, they are posted. They'll eventually be posted on the website.
4: Yep. So to keep an eye out for that because it was definitely a show that was worthwhile. And just continue to keep an eye out. And you know, if you're curious about how you can get access to shows like that, it would be worth taking a look at the Blue Spruce level of membership because that's what gets you the invite to that show. So many more discounts on all kinds of other stuff. So, and that's who was in attendance today with with the band as a live studio audience, just soaking it up. And it's great to hear it over the radio.

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1: Good point. 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We'd love to have you. All right, let's get back to the music. The time is 8:29 p.m. and you are listening to the Alpine Bazaar.

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2: All right, we are back. This is the Alpine Bazaar. Thank you for joining us tonight, this Friday, September 11th. I have my other guests in the room, so introduce yourself, please.
3: Oh, hey, DJ Boots here.
2: Welcome back, DJ Boots. She's been here many times.
3: Yes. Sorry I'm late.
2: It's okay. You know, good things come. No, that saying doesn't really work.
4: Oh, I got one.
2: Okay.
4: The early worm gets eaten by the bird.
2: That's right.
3: There you go.
2: That's right. Yeah. That's a good philosophy.
3: That is like kind of my philosophy.
4: That's right.
2: Never be early.
4: It's good to be the early bird, but it's not great to be the early worm at all.
2: True. Good one. A special guest, would you like to introduce yourself? Or?
5: Hey, it's DJ Kirby.
2: All right, DJ Kirby. I actually introduced you to Allie and Oakley earlier. Allie, Dallas Alice, and Buffalo Joe were the DJs who were on before us. Woo-woo. Shout out to the High Lonesome Show. We love those guys, and definitely check them out 6 till 8 on Friday nights right before we get here. Anyway, so I was telling them who my guests were. They asked, and I said, and Kirby, whose name is so cool, he doesn't even need a separate DJ name. So there you go. I was right. I wasn't sure if you would just stick to DJ Kirby or you had something else.
5: You know, I thought about it, but it seemed like the most obvious one.
2: Yeah. Good call. So I mentioned that I was going to do a theme tonight, and I decided, along with these guys here, we've been talking about ducks quite a bit. We're going to a camping festival, and we decided our theme was going to be ducks at this festival. So I was thinking, all right, there we go. There's our theme for tonight, duck songs. So I've got a duck-adjacent song coming up here, but I think it's a good song. So I hope you enjoy it. I heard about it from DJ GCW. Shout out to him for playing good music on Sundays. If you have a duck song that doesn't have any cuss words and we can play it on the radio, give us a call. Our request line is 970-726-5337. That's 970-726-KFFR. We'll see if you can out-duck us. Here's the music. The time is 8:44 p.m. Thanks for joining us on the Alpine Bazaar.

0: come on. Yeah, 10-4, Big Ben, for sure, for sure. By golly, it's clean clear to Flagtown, come on. Yeah, it's a big 10-4 there, Big Ben. Yeah, we definitely got the front door, good buddy. Mercy sakes alive, looks like we got us a convoy.
1: It was the dark of the moon on the 6th of June in a Kenworth pulling logs. Cab over Pete with a reefer on and a Jimmy hauling hogs. We is heading for Bear on I-10 about a mile out of Shaky Town. I says, Pigpen, this here's a rubber duck and I'm about to put the hammer down.

0: about 5 miles or so. 10, Roger. Them hogs is getting intense up here.
1: By the time we got into Tulsa Town, we had 85 trucks in all. But they's a roadblock up on the Cloverleaf, and them bears was wall to wall. Yeah, them Smokies as thick as bugs on a bumper. They even had a bear in the air. I says, calling all trucks, this here is the duck. We about to go

0: Pigpen. Negatory, Pigpen. You're still too close. Yeah, them hawks is starting to close up my sinuses. Mercy sakes, you better back off another 10.
1: Well, we rolled up Interstate 44 like a rocket sled on rails. We tore up all of our swindle sheets and left them setting on the scales. By the time we hit that shy town, them bears was getting smart. They'd brought up some reinforcements from the Illinois National Guard. There's armored cars and tanks and jeeps and rigs of every size. Yeah, them chicken coops was full of bears and choppers filled the skies. Well, we shot the line, we went for broke with 1,000 screaming trucks and 11 long-haired friends of Jesus in a chartreuse microbus.
0: Here, rubber duck to Sodbuster. Come on there, yeah. 10-4, Sodbuster. Listen, you want to put that microbus in behind that suicide jockey? Yeah, he's hauling dynamite and he needs all the help he can get.
1: Well, we laid a strip for the Jersey Shore and prepared to cross the line. I could see the bridge was lined with bears, but it didn't have a doggone dime. I says, Pigpen, this here's a rubber duck. We just ain't going to pay no toll. So we crashed the gate doing 98. I says, let them truckers.

0: Oh, that was amazing. We're gonna turn that duck song down a little bit. We're talking over the song called Extreme with EGG, Extreme Duck Funk. And I'm gonna turn it down a little more, even. Yeah, there you go. Before that, you heard the song Convoy by C.W. McCall, and that was a request from our buddy, Eric the Red. It was so nice to hear from you, Eric. Haven't heard from you in a while. I loved his show when he had a show on here, and he's taking a break now, but I sincerely hope he comes back and DJs for us again in the future. And before that, you heard Barbara Streisand Radio Edit by Duck Sauce. So it went with the duck theme. Like I said, we're doing a duck theme tonight. We've got DJ Ducko here.
1: That's right.
0: There he is, along with DJ Kirby and DJ Boots, and I'm a Little Wing. Kind of goes with the theme. So we're playing some duck songs tonight. Before that, I played a song, Televised Sports by Cheyenne Dan. And I think that's where we left off. So I have a duck quiz for my friends here. I wonder if I can find a nice song to talk over. All right, we're going to try this one. This might be a little bit nicer than Duck Funk, but only slightly. I don't know, Super Mario Brothers theme. It's random. It's the thing that I could grab. It's better than Duck Funk. Okay, guys, I've got a quiz for you, and it's about ducks.
2: All right, I'm ready.
0: Okay, Boots is ready. Question number one. And this is just an open-ended. You're really going to have to think about this. DJ Kirby, get in a little bit closer because you might have the answer, and I want you to have a fair shot. And when you talk, talk real close to the mic because we don't want to miss what you have to say.
1: DJ Kirby's the dark horse. He knows so much about ducks.
0: Okay. Question number one. This might be too easy for you, but what is the most common duck in Colorado? Shout it out.
3: Mallard?
0: Good guess. Anybody else?
2: I don't know duck names.
0: Okay.
2: Species.
0: That's okay.
2: We're just boring.
0: DJ Kirby, you are correct.
2: Oh.
0: Bravo.
1: Watch out, mallards. I'm coming for you.
0: Not only is the mallard the most common duck in Colorado, it is also the most common duck in the United States. And it is also the most common duck in the world.
1: Wow. That's a lot of categories.
0: Yeah.
2: Wait, so are ducks dinosaurs too?
1: Yep.
0: Definitely.
2: Okay.
1: Just frustrated dinosaurs.
2: Yeah, dealing with...
1: They kind of like made it off the land onto the water. So I guess they kind of reverse evolved back to water from the land.
2: Oh.
0: Land to water, back to land?
1: Yeah, from whence they came.
0: Got it. All right. Well, so good job, DJ Kirby. Question number two. Which of these facts is false? Which of these facts is false? False. Is it? Ducks have a special network of blood vessels in their body that is basically antifreeze. Question number two. A duck's foot is packed with thousands of nerve endings that let them feel for food in the dark, muddy water. Or option number three. Ducks use 1/4 of their brain to stay awake while they sleep. So a quarter of their brain stays awake, the other quarter is asleep. So they've got one eye open and their brain awake to watch for predators while sitting in a row and sleeping.
1: I'm going to say the last one was not the fact.
0: Anybody else?
2: I would agree with that.
0: You guys think that's unbelievable?
3: I'm going to diverge here and say that number two would have been the false one.
1: That's my other choice. I don't know about the feet thing either, but it just sounds unlikely that they wouldn't fully shut down their brains. Could be wrong.
0: So the answer is number three. That was actually the truth is stranger than fiction. So I said a quarter of their brain shuts down. The truth is it's a half of their brain.
2: Well, that was what I was. You said a quarter and a quarter.
0: Oh, sorry.
2: So then I was like, well, that's only half the brain.
0: We're not going to dwell on that. We're just going to think about, okay, let's get to the truth here.
2: Okay.
0: Not yes. DJ Little yeah. Wing's mistakes sorry. With I know, making.
2: Well, no, so, I know, but I think my brain understands.
1: A duck's brain is about the size of your pinky nail.
0: Is that true or false? Wait, is that a quiz?
1: No, I mean, it's actually probably about the size of the first digit on your pinky. Not even mine. Maybe half that size. It's they're really not, they're not big. They're small, yeah.
0: My goodness. Interesting. Well, anyway, so half of their brain does stay awake while they sleep. And they do keep one eye open while they sleep.
1: Wow.
0: So that was true. And they do have special networks of blood vessels in their feet and their body that is like antifreeze. So they don't freeze. And then finally, they really do have in their bill and their feet, they have lots of nerve endings that helps them feel for hidden food and dark, muddy waters without needing to see it. Mm. So
1: we should start selling duck supplements for everybody up here. So, like, you know, you can have that antifreeze in your blood as the winter comes.
0: Absolutely. Good idea.
1: I think we're all prepping. So, you know.
0: Yeah. It's a good idea. There probably is some sort of bioengineering that's already doing that. I don't know what it is, but if any of our loyal listeners out there know of antifreeze vitamin, give us a call. I've got three Texans in the room that are a little nervous about the winter.
1: I'm not nervous about it at all.
0: Okay, two.
2: Well, I'm not. I mean, I grew up in the Midwest. I'm used to some cold,
0: okay,
2: freezing stuff. Yeah.
3: Also from the Midwest.
2: It's just been a while.
0: Ready. You're ready. Okay. Zero Texans in this room are nervous about the winter. And none of them actually identify as Texans either. Apparently. Let's play some more music. So up next, we've got... I don't have any more duck songs. So
1: we might.
0: Oh, okay. We DJ might. Ducko. We will definitely come back to duck songs. I don't have any ready to go quite yet, but I'm going to play a song called Another Beautiful Day by Courtney Barnett. And if you were out there yesterday riding your bike, oh my gosh, it was so pretty and perfect. And so I dedicate this song to Fraser's weather lately and the changing of the aspens. Enjoy.

0: I'm just going to chime in right here. So the time is 9:08 p.m. and this is KFFR Winter Park and KWTR Fraser. Thank you for joining us tonight on the Alpine Bazaar. We're playing some fun music. We just got a request. I'm going to get that queued up in just a minute. But I had to jump right in and tell you that at around 9 o'clock, we have a tradition of the Certified Bammer of the Week. And DJ Ducko picked this one out.
1: I think it qualifies. It's a pretty good bammer.
0: All right. So we're gonna play a couple bammers, and then I think we'll play the request. I'll work on getting that queued up. I'll tell you a little bit about that when we get to it. And what else do we want to say? I don't know. It was a beautiful day. That last song talked about a beautiful day. We'll get some weather queued up for you pretty soon here. But yeah.
1: Good day to be a duck.
0: Great day to be a duck. Nice and brisk. I bet they like that. They've got the antifreeze in their bodies.
1: They do. You know, I mean, the fish are coming up for that last little peak of sunlight. So they're just eating all of them, you know?
0: Probably.
1: Great day to be a duck. Again, not sure if it's great day to be a fish, but great day to be a duck.
0: Yeah. Well said. All right. Our next song is the Certified Bammer of the Week. I'm just going to hit play and let you be surprised what
1: it
0: is.
1: Rip.
0: That's right.

0: Well, that was our Bammer set. We started that one off with Funky Duck by Wolf Peck. And yeah, that went with the duck theme that we're trying to do tonight here on the Alpine Bazaar. So thanks for picking that one out, DJ Ducko.
1: Anytime. We might have to branch out into some relatives of the duck here shortly.
0: Okay. We could be down for that. Yeah. So if you're out there and you can think of duck relative song requests, give us a call. The number is 970-726-5337. That's 970-726-KFFR. Duck songs or relatives of ducks. We have broadened the field, so let us know what you come up with, people. So we started that with Funky Duck, then we played Give It To Me Baby by Jarena DeMarco, and then we just played Hace Calor by Maria Becerra from Argentina. So those ones were not all duck songs, but that's okay. We play a little bit of everything. I figured I would tell you some weather since that last song was Hace Calor. Let's see if it is calor tomorrow. Tomorrow, the 12th of September, high of 71 degrees, low of 49 in Fraser. 19% chance of precipitation, apparently. Not quite as windy as it was today. We had some strong gusts today. Looks like partially cloudy tomorrow. And then maybe precip on Sunday, 31% chance of rain. And then Monday, and I think I forgot to say Sunday, a high of 73. Monday, cooling off with a high of 66. Maybe a little bit of rain on Tuesday, Wednesday, Thursday. So hopefully we're getting some rain, and hopefully you have a chance to get out and enjoy those beautiful aspens changing. It's definitely started. There's some groves where the trees are right in their prime of gold, but I'd say overall it's not at its peak. I'm guessing the peak in my layman's prediction, maybe next weekend, something like that. It seems like there's still a lot of green trees, so I think it's still coming.
2: I can agree with that.
1: That's what it looks like, yeah. So we're hoping it's timed just right. We got some company coming this weekend and next weekend, so I think that they'll be here for the prettiest part of the fall.
0: Oh, perfect, yeah. Well, cool. Let's hear from one of our underwriters, and then we'll get back to some music. We'll have duck and duck adjacent songs coming up for you. And I wanted to say, we're going to hear from one of our underwriters. If you are not yet a member, please become a member. 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And if you're interested in becoming an underwriter, like the one we're about to hear, also go to the website and let us know that you'd like to be an underwriter. We'll tell you how to do that. We'd appreciate it.
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0: We'll keep our opinions to ourselves about the Seahawks.
1: And let the music speak for it, you know?
0: We'll just let the music speak.
2: Hey, listen. Man. Fanatic.

0: some dirt, huh? Okay.
1: What's a Seahawk anyway? I googled it. It said it was a fish eagle.
0: What is that? Like a duck?

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0: We're back. We are back at the Alpine Bazaar. We are talking over the song Duck Hunt from 8-Bit Arcade. Turn that back up a little bit. We are doing the theme tonight of ducks, and then we expanded to duck-adjacent creatures. So we're really stretching here. So you just heard the song Chicken by Jaco Pastorius. Before that, Dancing on My Own by Robin. And that had nothing to do with ducks, but we just liked it. That's okay. It's our show. That's what happens when it's our show. Next, we have a song by Goose, which I'm not going to tell you what it is. I'm going to keep it a surprise. But I believe DJ Boots has an announcement.
1: Something fun you could get into this weekend is the Winter Park Art Festival. It's at the Cooper Creek Square. A bunch of local and international artists are going to be there. Some woodworkers, ceramicists, painters, glass workers, all sorts of mediums. So, just something fun you can get into. And I'm sure there's probably going to be some music or something involved with that as well. But
0: very likely.
1: Yeah.
0: Cool. And then I have an announcement for next weekend, September 19th. There is the You Are Not Alone hike. It's Grand County's 6th annual suicide prevention and awareness event and hike. It's a free event at Rendezvous Event Center put on by the Middle Park Health Grand Foundation, 9 a.m. till noon. There's a uplifting hike. 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The hike is fun. There's dedicated spaces to remember loved ones and reflect on personal mental health journeys. There are booths featuring local mental health resources and support. 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So that should be a good time as well. Anybody else have any other announcements? DJ Kirby mentioned the film festival this weekend.
2: Yeah. I don't have much more to say.
0: I didn't expect you to. I was like, oh, wait, he's got something. But it's fun. I went last year. We saw you can kind of buy like a set. I don't know if they do, well, I won't speak out of turn. I don't want to give false information, but we bought a pack of like 4 shorts. And so we went and we sat down and we watched 4 short films and they were all really good. And for a lot of them, either the directors or the producers were right there in the theater and they talked about the process and answered questions and it made it a lot more meaningful. It was super cool. So
1: it sounds like it reminds me of like a mini South by, well, with the film. I don't know. That was a big thing where you could like watch the film and then there was a Q&A afterwards with whoever created it.
3: Yeah, those in-person experiences, especially when you get to hear the artists actually talk about what they created and their intention and, you know, it's part of the process, it adds a lot more. It's a lot, I feel like it's quite a bit more of a rich experience. So kind of like earlier today with the, live in-studio performance.
0: Absolutely. Cool. All right, let's hear this song from Goose. And if, our show's almost over, we've got 15 minutes left. So you've got just a few minutes to give us a call and make your duck request or duck adjacent request. And we'll try to play it as long as there's no bad words. We will get back to the music in just a moment.
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0: Hey, hey, we are back. I'm talking over the song Skate Steak.
1: Just skate steaking over here.
0: Skate Steak by Sebastian Teller and Mr. Oizo. And I did not expect that to be the song that popped up. I was trying to play some ragtime to talk over. And instead it was like, whoa, disco.
1: I mean, nailed it.
0: French like, disco.
1: It's so French.
0: So anyway, this will do. I like it. We're going out a little bit more. I mean, the other one was upbeat, but this is a little bit more like futuristic.
2: Yeah.
0: Even though it's probably from the, you know, this Mr. Oizo is pretty old, like 90s. So.
2: Well, I feel like this should be on a video game.
0: Yeah, yeah, it is a cool song. Like I've been looking forward to
2: background video game.
1: A dancing video game, probably.
0: For sure. Yeah, it goes well with the video game music we've been playing tonight. We played some Duck Hunt soundtrack, some Mario Brothers soundtrack, so it goes right with it.
2: And we played video games before we came here. So.
1: All the hits, yeah. Theme
2: the
1: of the
2: arcade.
1: Evening. There's so many themes. We didn't even break into Wizards yet. Maybe that'll have to be post.
0: Wizards? Nobody knows about Wizards. What's going on?
2: Yeah, the Wizards and the Ducks. Who knew?
0: The Wizards and the Ducks. Yeah. Makes so much sense.
2: Yeah.
0: All right. Future Alpine Bazaar show. We will we'll have to do Wizards.
1: Bring back the Wizards.
0: Start thinking about your Wizard songs, people. Yeah, the time is 10:03 p.m. and this is KFFR Winter Park and KWTR Fraser. Thanks for hanging out with us tonight. It's been fun. And by we, I mean Little Wing and Shoddy Otter, we will not be here next week. We will have a substitute in for us. I'm not sure who it will be yet, but I'm sure it will be good. Probably DJ Cruise Control, because she always subs for us. She's so nice. Cruise Control, if you're out there, we'll be asking you soon. And I'll make you cookies.
1: Oh, wow.
0: I know.
1: That sweetens the deal.
0: Well, she's like over the top. She's like subbing for us three shows in a row. And we're like, you are too nice. Like, we
1: That's
0: have
1: really
0: to.
1: Sweet.
0: Yeah. I mean, if it's just once in a while, then we just say thank you. But
1: get no cookies.
0: You get no cookies. I'm sorry. Maybe one cookie, but she got a whole box of cookies. thanks for joining us, and let's do it again soon.
2: Bye, guys.
1: Thanks, everyone.

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1: And I'm DJ Etta. 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
0: The Cycle Effect presents Ride Beyond, a Western Slope cycling weekend over 3 days, from 5 to 10 at Devil's Thumb Ranch.
1: Brett Hendricks plays Music on the Hill from 6 to 8 at the Colorado Adventure Park.
0: Sterling Perch Jewelry hosts a DIY ring workshop from 6 to 8 in the evening at Simple Coffee.
1: The Plein Air at Altitude Cocktail Reception and Silent Art Auction takes place at the Green Room at Hideaway Park, also from 6 to 8.
0: The Grand Lake Community House brings 5 nationally recognized artists in dance, photography, poetry, music, and visual art for creative reflections and practice sharing at Shadow Cliff's Artist Residency Showcase at 7:30.
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1: From amateurs learning to professionals presenting, this weekend is full of fun skills. That was your community calendar. I'm DJ Etta.
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1: I do think that women could make politics irrelevant by a kind of spontaneous cooperative action, the like of which we have never seen, which is so far from people's ideas of state structure and viable social structure that seems to them like total anarchy. And what it really is very subtle forms of interrelation which do not follow a sort of hierarchical pattern, which is fundamentally patriarchal. The opposite to patriarchy is not matriarchy, but fraternity. And I think it's women who are going to have to break the spiral of power and find the trick of cooperation.

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3: 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Guess how that turned out? 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
1: 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We would love to see our locals participating in all that the Rec District offers.

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salvation is a creation of the devil, a rebel. I'm bringing food to the people like a widow, bringing flowers to a grave in the middle of the city. Isolation is a riddle, to be surrounded by a million other people, but feel alone like a tree in the desert, dried up like the skin of a lizard, but full of color like the spots of a leopard. Drum and bass pull me in like a shepherd.

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Taj Mahal and Kepmo.

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1: This is an ingenious Jomesius creation.

It's time for the Grand County Fishing Report. August is coming to a close after a busy summer, and water temperatures are starting to drop as the days are getting shorter. Fishing has been very good all summer, even though it has looked different than usual with the low water. We expect this fall to continue the trend of great fishing and looking forward to the cooler temps and those leaves that are soon to be changing. Here is the latest conditions report. Lake Granby. Sunset Point Boat Ramp is open 6 a.m. to 8 p.m. Water level is at 37 feet below full. Lake trout fishing has remained very good. Look for them in 55 to 85 feet of water. 2-inch green or brown colored tube jigs or glow colored jigging spoons are a good lure choice. Grand Lake. Boat ramps are open 6 a.m. to 8 p.m. Fishing for all species is fair. Rainbow trout action is picking up. Fish along the rocky shorelines and inlets with silver and blue colored little Cleo spoons. Fraser River by Tabernash has been flowing around 23 CFS this past week. Good action for rainbow trout and occasional brown trout. A dry dropper rig with a micro chubby and an RS2 has been a good place to start until you determine what bugs are hatching. That concludes today's report. Good luck out there, anglers. The Fishing Report is sponsored by Fishing with Bernie Guide Service. Learn more at fishingwithbernie.com.

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Have you come here for forgiveness? 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

fascism. Regrettably, millions will die as before. But just think of the tremendous selection and savings you'll gain. Of course, the loss of freedom and democracy are tragedies, I know. But consider the entertainment value contained within. And to remind you, it is you, the people, who have mandated this course of our fate.

cynicism is gone. We have faith in our leaders. We're optimistic as to what becomes of it all.

0: 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Hashtag Middle Park Panthers are the best.
1: It's time for the Grand County Fishing Report. August is coming to a close after a busy summer, and water temperatures are starting to drop as the days are getting shorter. Fishing has been very good all summer, even though it has looked different than usual with the low water. We expect this fall to continue the trend of great fishing and looking forward to the cooler temps and those leaves that are soon to be changing. Here's the latest conditions report. Lake Granby. Sunset Point Boat Ramp is open 6 a.m. to 8 p.m. Water level is at 37 feet below full. Lake trout fishing has remained very good. Look for them in 55 to 85 feet of water. 2-inch green or brown colored tube jigs or glow colored jigging spoons are a good lure choice. Grand Lake. Boat ramps are open 6 a.m. to 8 p.m. Fishing for all species is fair. Rainbow trout action is picking up. Fish along the rocky shorelines and inlets with silver and blue colored little Cleo spoons. Fraser River by Tabernash has been flowing around 23 CFS this past week. Good action for rainbow trout and occasional brown trout. A dry dropper rig with a micro chubby and an RS2 has been a good place to start until you determine what bugs are hatching. That concludes today's report. Good luck out there, anglers. The Fishing Report is sponsored by Fishing with Bernie Guide Service. Learn more at fishingwithbernie.com.

0: Get ready, Grand County. The ultimate hookup is back. KFFR and KWTR proudly present the return of Ticket Tuesday giveaways. That's right, your favorite day of the week is making a triumphant return. And we are handing out free admission to the absolute best shows, festivals, and events in the region.
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Lord, the rain began to flow that morning. Lord, the cloud began to fade away. Lord, but it did. Yeah, there's something in its lightning. And the wind began to blow.

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It's time for the Grand County Fishing Report. August is coming to a close after a busy summer, and water temperatures are starting to drop as the days are getting shorter. Fishing has been very good all summer, even though it has looked different than usual with the low water. We expect this fall to continue the trend of great fishing and looking forward to the cooler temps and those leaves that are soon to be changing. Here's the latest conditions report. Lake Granby. Sunset Point Boat Ramp is open 6 a.m. to 8 p.m. Water level is at 37 feet below full. Lake trout fishing has remained very good. Look for them in 55 to 85 feet of water. 2-inch green or brown colored tube jigs or glow colored jigging spoons are a good lure choice. Grand Lake. Boat ramps are open 6 a.m. to 8 p.m. Fishing for all species is fair. Rainbow trout action is picking up. Fish along the rocky shorelines and inlets with silver and blue colored little Cleo spoons. Fraser River by Tabernash has been flowing around 23 CFS this past week. Good action for rainbow trout and occasional brown trout. A dry dropper rig with a micro chubby and an RS2 has been a good place to start until you determine what bugs are hatching. That concludes today's report. Good luck out there, anglers. 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

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Hi, I'm Steve Fitzgerald, president of Fraser Valley Arts. 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

You'll just set teeth when that switch pull left button half to go out in the mouth. It's 3 hours high, so I'll be high for it. That's for the board. Board?

0: Casal.
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1: And this is Amy. And when we're not hanging out in the Roaring Fork Valley, we're chilling with you all in Fraser, Colorado.
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0: 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I love living in Grand County because it's a super small town.
1: 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Hello, everyone. This is Mabel May with Mabel May's Storytime. Thank you for joining me today. I'm really looking forward to sharing this story with you that I found and thought was a beautiful story, and I hope you enjoy it as well. It's called Sakina and the Uninvited Guests. The story is by Zahara Marwin. The story is about a little girl who goes to a museum. When a sandstorm descends upon the city, Sakina and her mama forego their plans to visit the beach and head to the local museum instead. While Sakina yawns and scowls at the boring old relics, her mama's eyes keep filling with tears, moved by the details she recognizes. "Doesn't this look like my uncle? I used to have a ring like that." But when it's finally time to leave, Sakina returns home with something unexpected. The author says, "All of our stories hold endless wonder." She says, "We can see ourselves in the art our ancestors made. It seems to be one of our deepest needs to be remembered and recognized." The author also says that in 1899, a group of archaeologists from California were looking for mummies in northern Egypt. All they found were mummified crocodiles. In frustration, an archaeologist threw one of the crocodiles across the room. It broke open, revealing that it was stuffed with a bag full of letters and poems. And one of the poems read, "I hope they will remember me." In the letters, people expressed the same feelings we have today. Fears of hope and fears about change and hopes for the future and even worries about money. Although so much time has passed, our values, fears, and wishes remain strikingly similar. Sakina and the Uninvited Guests. In the back seat of her mama's car, Sakina sighed. A sandstorm had settled on the city, heavy and golden, sparkling in its weight. Sakina wanted to go play by the sea, but the dust had made the city orange, the sun like a tangerine, the waves like clementine peels. She peeled her effendi, a clementine, as they drove to the museum, passing palm tree after palm tree. Inside the museum, Sakina walked right past the chubby crocodile, filled with papers. She crossed her arms near the blue jaguar, guarding the first set laws ever written. And she scowled as she almost tripped on one of the dozens and dozens of winged lions. "There used to be so many flying lions in the city," thought Sakina. Yawn. Sakina hung back shyly as they wandered down hallways. Mama's eyes kept filling with tears, moved by this, moved by that. She said, This piece of art looks like my uncle, and that picture there looks like my mom. I used to have a ring like this, and doesn't that look familiar?" They looked at all the paintings and the portraits, the statues, the carvings. Mama's eyes were like the sea, full of life and water, like the waves where Sakina should be playing instead of looking at all these old, boring things. Sakina stared eagerly at the art that had captivated her mom, wanting to understand. But all she felt was puzzled, almost confused. Oof! Sakina bumped into something. She was so clumsy. Was the lion watching her? Sakina couldn't be sure. Did he just wink at her? Sakina was absolutely sure. Sakina's mom tugged on her arm. "Time to leave." Out past the paintings with their dark eyelashes and big eyes, past the eager crocodile, the shy jaguar, and the Clumsy Lion. As they headed home for their afternoon nap, Sakina's bag felt heavier, but her heart felt lighter. She forgot the winking lion as quickly as she had noticed him. All she could think about was the sandstorm was lifting so she could go play in the sea. If she had only turned to look around, what might she have seen getting into her backpack? Everyone slept except Sakina. Mama's eyes were no longer like the sea, and not like the sparkling sandstorm either. More like a desert at rest, full of afargy flowers and dreams. Clank! What was that noise? Boom! Sakina peered at her backpack, rattling in the corner. Boom! Clank! Yank! She couldn't believe her eyes. There they were, tumbling out of her bag, into her home, an eager, chubby crocodile, a cluelessly shy blue jaguar, and a clumsy lion with wings. "What are you doing here?" Sakina whispered yelled. "You're supposed to be at the museum." They all heard a rustle in their parents' room. Oh no, the noise was going to wake up everyone. The crocodile was wandering around. The lion was trying to fly, bumping into things. The jaguar was leaping place to place, chair to table to stool to lamp. "Come here," Sakina whispered. "Come right here now." Sakina tried to clean up the big mess. She spotted a fallen photograph and looked at it, really looked at her grandmother's eyes. They were full of life and water like the sea, like the people in the museum. Sakina hung the photograph back on the wall and collected crocodile's scattered papers. They were poems. A line caught her eye. "I hope they will remember me," it said. Sakina felt her own eyes fill with life and water like the sea, like Mama's eyes at the museum. Crocodile looked at her. She looked at him. She looked at her partially peeled mandarin, her clementine, her effendi. Thousands and thousands of years in that little crocodile. Thousands and thousands of years in little Sakina. Sakina promised to remember the eager crocodile, the shy jaguar, the clumsy lion. The dust storm lifted, taking with it Sakina's uninvited guests. She was alone once again with her little backpack. She thought, maybe I did nap. Maybe I imagined this. Maybe it was a dream. With a creak, her parents' bedroom door opened, and her mama strolled out. "I got you these," she said, handing Sakina three porcelain figurines. "They're just like the sculptures you liked at the museum." Sakina put the figurines into her backpack, and they prepared to head to the sea, finally. As they passed palm tree after palm tree, she peeked at her little porcelain friends and smiled. The golden sandstorm had left behind something new. The city looked blue. Unlike an orange, the sky as clear as a tangerine, the waves as tender as the pale green as of a Ziziphus tree. Sakina couldn't wait to be back at the museum, to tell the chubby crocodile, the blue jaguar, the flying lion, and all the rest, "I remember you." We can see ourselves in the art our ancestors make. It seems to be one of our deepest needs to be remembered and recognized. This is Mabel May. Thank you for joining me on Mabel May's Storytime. I'll see you next week. 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
1: The morning, found your voice that brings me to
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1: In the morning, I found your voice that brings me to.
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0: It's Tony.
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You're listening to The Tony Show. You are tuning in. If you were going to tune in to listen to Suleiman, he's on a spiritual adventure, a little hike we like to call a vision quest. In the great country of Ireland. Hope you're doing well, Suleiman. We got a lot going on this week here in the Valley. Lots to talk about. Boys soccer lost a heater the other day, 5-4. It was a great game. Probably one of the most exciting soccer games I've witnessed. 5-4 is almost like a lacrosse game. How's everybody doing this morning? You stretching out? We're not going to blow a hammy, not on my show. Absolutely not. Even when this heater comes on, you can't blow hammies. That's right, it is the Tony Show. You know, driving to work today, driving in today to the studio, I was reminded of a time about 22 years ago, and I was working at the Phillies' brand new stadium at the time, Citizens Bank Park, and met my wife, and we were hanging out, and we were friends. I guess it was the time the ALCS was going on. It was that Red Sox-Yankees series that blew everybody's mind in the world of sports. We go to a friend's wedding. The Yankees win a game in Boston, I think it was 19-8, to go up 3-0 in the series. Well, my wife and I kissed that evening for the first time. My future wife and I. And guess what? Red Sox had the greatest comeback in the history of sport. It's happened 3 times, I believe. When a team's come down from 0-3 and come back to win the series 4-3. So all my friends in Boston, you're welcome. And to all you kids out there, never give up hope in a number of ways. Let's let this brew.

That's right, everybody. Step into the freezer or just step into the Tony Show. My name is Tony. Thanks for hanging out at 726 here at the KFFR and KWTR studios. We're just enjoying Saturday. Saturday here is something else, man. And people are going to get outside. People are going to do some things. I'm going to be soccering outside all day. No, I won't be playing. I'd break something. Something would sprain. Some type of injury. So not me. But my kids sure are. So Middle Park Boys Soccer, we wish you luck today. And today my theme, really I never have themes, but I will have a little theme today. And for the first couple songs, it's a little shout out to that great comeback from back in 2004 that the Red Sox had against the New York Yankees. Boston Red Sox, greatest rivalry in sports. I'm a fan of neither team. I am partial to Boston with a lot of my Boston friends. I am not partial to New York because, you know, they beat my Phillies in the World Series. And they generally beat up on my Phillies. And this song was playing when that Boston team won the World Series. We jacked this one up and let it breathe, let it ride, and congratulated all of those fans in Boston who had waited such a long time. This is for you, Boston fans out there. 727 in the KFFR studios. This is the Tony Show. My name is Tony. I'm sitting in for Suleiman, who's on a vision quest, and we'll get into some of that later. Hope you're well, buddy. Keep walking. Keep hiking. Get outside, folks.

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4: Greetings, Grand County. This is your water report, and I'm Abby with UC Wet, bringing you the latest readings from the headwaters of the Colorado River for Tuesday, September 1st. Our stream flows yesterday on the Colorado River near Kremling peaked at 606 CFS. On the Fraser River below Crooked Creek, they peaked at 10 CFS. And the Williams Fork River below the reservoir peaked at 78 CFS. Let's check stream temperatures. Yesterday's high at the Colorado River near Kremling was 65 degrees Fahrenheit. The Fraser River near Tabernash was 60 degrees Fahrenheit. And the Williams Fork near Partial was 62.8 degrees Fahrenheit. Next up are reservoir levels. Historically low snowpack means historically low reservoir levels. Lake Granby stands at 56% full, and only the sunset point auxiliary boat ramp remains open. Green Mountain Reservoir is only 16% full, and the Williams Fork Reservoir is 19% full. And now let's take a quick look at our Trans Mountain diversions, or water that is sent from the west of the Continental Divide down to the Front Range. As of yesterday, the Adams Tunnel at Grand Lake was still diverting 521 CFS, and the Moffett Tunnel at Winter Park was diverting 14 CFS. 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
5: Thank you for that weather report. 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My name is Tony. This is The Tony Show. I am sitting in for DJ Suleiman, who is hiking almost halfway across the world. Well, really an eight-hour flight, but, you know, who's counting? Suleiman, we hope you're doing well. We hope you are stretching those hammies. We hope you are taking care of that lower back. We hope you are giving yourself the right amount of liquids. I want to give a shout out to everybody in the Fraser Valley who is going out to soccer games, football games, lacrosse games. I know the Smiths are driving down to Denver right now. How you doing, Smiths? Go get them, Carter. Should be a good game. I know the Vellas are driving down there. Go get them, Johnny. Go get them, Coach. And thanks, Mama Vella. And I know JoJo is getting ready for a little soccer game here. Go get him, sweetie. Love you. And I'll be out there about halftime. So today, one of the things we were starting off with was that Red Sox comeback and that year to their first championship in 2004 in a long time. So right before the break, we did a little bit of Boston with Long Time. Before that was my always opener, Tweezer Reprise by Phish. And before that was Tony in the Morning by Phish, writing credits, Trey Anastasio.

Tom Marshall, Tony Bradley. Actually, that was Silent in the Morning by Phish. I joke when I drink coffee. Let's get back to some music. So anyway, the Red Sox go and they win. They just go right through the World Series that year. And then I just remember NBC playing this song, and I just thought it was so fitting and great to hear. This is Tom Petty, 7:39 here at the KFFR Studios. You're listening to the

0: That's Tom Petty with The Waiting. What a great tune. And what a great placement for that song when they won that. I remember I was actually DJing at the ballpark that night when the Red Sox won, and we I believe it was NBC or maybe the game was on Fox, actually, and they played that out to the commercial. I thought that was really poignant and appropriate. Anyway, you're listening to KFFR, KWTR. My name is Tony. You're listening to The Tony Show. I'm in for DJ Suleiman, who is walking around the earth and thinking. I think they call that a vision quest. Let's hear real quick from our underwriters.
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2: It's time for the Grand County Fishing Report. August is coming to a close after a busy summer, and water temperatures are starting to drop as the days are getting shorter. Fishing has been very good all summer, even though it has looked different than usual with the low water. We expect this fall to continue the trend of great fishing and looking forward to the cooler temps and those leaves that are soon to be changing. Here is the latest conditions report. Lake Granby. Sunset Point Boat Ramp is open 6 a.m. to 8 p.m. Water level is at 37 feet below full. Lake trout fishing has remained very good. Look for them in 55 to 85 feet of water. 2-inch green or brown colored tube jigs or glow colored jigging spoons are a good lure choice. Grand Lake. Boat ramps are open 6 a.m. to 8 p.m. Fishing for all species is fair. Rainbow trout action is picking up. Fish along the rocky shorelines and inlets with silver and blue colored little Cleo spoons. Fraser River by Tabernash has been flowing around 23 CFS this past week. Good action for rainbow trout and occasional brown trout. A dry dropper rig with a micro chubby and an RS2 has been a good place to start until you determine what bugs are hatching. That concludes today's report. Good luck out there, anglers. 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Learn more at fishingwithbernie.com.
0: Thanks for that fishing report, Bernie. It is 7:45 here in the KFFR and KWTR Winter Park and Fraser respective studios. My name is Tony. You're listening to The Tony Show. I'm in for DJ Suleiman. DJ Suleiman, I hope you're having a good time and hope you're getting your water. We got a big day here in the Fraser Valley, and we're going to kick it off with JoJo's soccer game here in a little bit, probably in about an hour she starts. I'm going to be here with you guys for about another hour and 15 minutes, just playing some fun music and having a good time. I do want to give a shout out to the Middle Park Boys soccer team who lost a stunner the other day, 5-4. Probably on kind of a bad call when hands didn't get called. But a great game nonetheless. The pitch was in a fury. That's the only soccer term I know. That and football. Great game. One of the most exciting ones I've watched. Shout out to Mickey Bradley. Keep playing hard, buddy. Really like what I'm seeing. And to all the Middle Park Boys soccer team, keep it up, fellas. You're playing great. I want to play a double shot of the Kinks next. And this song just really, I don't know. I don't know what it is. I heard it one night. I hadn't heard it in 25 to 30 years, and it really raised the hair on my arms. So let's go with a couple by the Kinks. Happy Saturday morning, everybody. Hope you're getting out there. Hope you're doing stuff. Hope you're doing fun stuff. Get out in the mountains, Fraser Valley. Breathe this air. Enjoy.

Hanks with Living on a Thin Line. 7:51 here in the KFFR and KWTR studios, Winter Park and Fraser, respectively. My name is Tony. You're listening to The Tony Show. I am sitting in for my buddy, DJ Sulyman. Big day here in the Fraser Valley. Lots of sports going on. Fraser Valley Lacrosse Club heading down to Denver to score some goals and hit some people. Good luck to you guys down there. Today we got soccer in the valley. Always a good time. And as promised, we got some more Kinks here. 7:51. Get outside, folks. I think I'm sophisticated because I'm living my life like a good homo sapiens.

There it is, your double shot of the Kinks. Ape Man and Living on a Thin Line. Before that was Tom Petty and the Heartbreakers with The Waiting. We're just having a little fun here today. I appreciate you guys for chiming in, checking us out. The next song coming up would be something I'd like to shout out for Sullymon, DJ Sullymon, who's not here today. My name is Tony. This is The Tony Show, and I'm filling in for DJ Sullymon. He likes to do a lot of grunge, and we'll be going in and out of that, and this will be the first taste of that today. I was just talking about this to somebody. We had the privilege of having Big Head Todd from Big Head Todd and the Monsters come into our studio in the middle of the summer. And what a pleasure that was. I remember when this first album, the first album that I heard them do anyway, this, you know, this guy out of Boulder was coming in and putting out great sounds. And I believe the album was Sister Sweetly. And man, the first song on that album is just a banger. So we're going to play that. It's 7:54 here in the KFFR studios and KWTR. Thanks for tuning in to The Tony Show. I'm filling in for DJ Sullymon, who is usually rocking some powerful power chords with grunge. This is one of my favorite songs from that era. This is Big Head Todd. And he was some kind of mix between grunge and jam.

0: Big Head Todd and the Monsters. Just a banger and brokenhearted savior. It's 7:59 here in the KFFR studios. You're listening to The Tony Show. My name is Tony. I am in for DJ Sulaimon, who is walking the earth. I'm assuming rarely showered and probably muscle cramps. Get your potassium there, Sulaimon. I want to stay around this time frame. And, you know, even though this is the time frame of also when Sulaimon usually plays a lot of grunge music and stuff like that, we will be playing that for sure. But I'd like to keep with this. And what we're going to do is, it's 8 o'clock now. It's the top of the hour. You know, I could tell you a weather report and I could sit here and, hey, it's sunny outside and it's 40 degrees. It was cold this morning. But why have somebody tell you the weather who doesn't really know the weather when somebody who does know the weather can tell you the weather proper?
1: Hey there, Grand County. This is JP from Grand County Weather giving you your forecast for Friday, September 11th. As those lenticulars start to form again, you can see that those winds have already started to pick up at those higher elevations. So if you are above timberline, hold on to those hats because they could be flying away real quick today. Gusts of up to 55 to 60 miles per hour are possible at those higher elevations, with slightly weaker gusts of 35 to 40 miles per hour possible within the valleys, so it will be a pretty breezy one. Mid to high level clouds have returned, which we aren't really seeing that much on at least the lower levels as of right now, but over the course of the day today, with that wind advecting in some more moisture, we should start to see some of those dew points start to rise back up again. By overnight tonight, we should see dew points within the 30s across much of the county, so it's still not going to be very moist. However, we do have a chance of some light showers. These will be mostly gusty and very fast moving this afternoon, so not really looking at that much meaningful precipitation, but it is something to keep an eye on if you're just getting spit on by some clouds. Going into tomorrow, there is a higher chance of inclement weather with some moderate rain, gusty winds, and even some lightning possible from these fast-moving showers. So keep an eye on the skies if you're starting off the weekend recreating outside, because that will be something to keep an eye on. A little bit of a break going through Saturday night into Sunday morning, but by Sunday afternoon, those winds are going to pick up again and bring another round of fast-moving showers and inclement weather to end off the weekend. And then going into next week, we will see a bit of a cool down from a cold front that will be moving in later on Sunday. For the latest information and more specifics, you can always check out my Facebook page, Grand County Weather, or you can tune into my show every Sunday from 3 to 5 p.m.
0: Thanks, JP. You had me at spit on by clouds. 802 here in the KFFR studios. You are listening to The Tony Show. We're going to stay back in this time, and when all this grunge stuff was happening, Sulaimon usually plays. There was a really, I was stationed down in Norfolk, Virginia, and man, what a time that was down there. There was this complete, incredible, for lack of a better term, like hippie movement, neo-hippie movement going on down there. And we were fortunate enough, me and some friends of mine, we were able to go out and see this band that people were really talking about, was picking up a lot of steam, called the Dave Matthews Band. Now, this is probably about a year before Under the Table and Dreaming came out, maybe 6 months. We went to a sports bar and saw this band with 30 people in the bar. Our minds were blown. It was incredible. He was doing all of his radio promos, and he was playing the triangle there. He was playing, it was basically Norfolk, Charlottesville, Richmond, and that whole area of Virginia. And you know, again, he's another guy who decided, like the Grateful Dead and like Fish, like, you know what? I'm going to let people record my music. I'm going to let people pass my music out. It's zero cost on marketing for these bands to do that. And during this time, you know, all those neo-hippie bands were crushing it because of that. So the Dave Matthews Band decided to take that play and go with it. So let's play a couple by Dave Matthews. I love this album, Under the Table and Dreaming. You know, we went to see him. He was playing in the Harbor after that, right after, days after he put this album out. And we went from seeing him with 30 people in a sports bar to about 20,000 people at the Harbor there in Norfolk. And it was amazing. So Let's get into it. Let's get a couple by the Dave Matthews Band off of that first album, Under the Table and Dreaming.

choices, yeah. It's a typical situation in these typical times. Too many choices.

Dave Matthews Band with Typical Situation. We're going to go into another Dave. He was so good at the outro, and that's a term for a whole nother show. The end of his songs are great. This next song is no exception. Great outro to it. Singing some Hey Ya's together. 8:10 here in the KFFR studios. 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

0: That outro, though. Lord, what an exciting time that was. That was a Dave Matthews Band with The Best of What's Around. Before that, Dave Matthews Band with Typical Situation. Before that, Big Head Todd with Broken Hearted Savior. Wow, what a fun time that was. Anyway, I hope everybody's doing well tonight, today, this morning. 8:15 here in the KFFR studios. Let's see what our underwriters are up to.
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0: KFFR, KWTR, you're listening to The Tony Show. My name is Tony. Thanks for tuning in, everybody. What a nice morning this is. We are just going through some old times here. We talked a little bit about the Red Sox winning the World Series back in 2004 with that amazing comeback. We're talking a little bit about my relationship during that time with my mama. Erin, lovely. We just had a call in for a request. This one goes out to my friend Katie, who really likes Ben Harper.

That's a little Ben Harper with Burn One Down. For my buddy Katie out there. Katie, that was for you, pal. Thanks for listening. It's 8:20 here in the KFFR studios. You're listening to The Tony Show. My name is Tony. I am in for DJ Suleiman, who is just hiking. You know, he's just walking. He just pulled a Forrest Gump. He's just going to walk across Ireland. Though I hear it only takes about 20 minutes to walk across Ireland. But hey, whatever. Hey, you know. Big, big, big plans. Be careful out there, DJ Suleiman. We hope you're doing well. Thanks for hanging out with me. Again, it's 8:19 here in the KFFR studios. KWTR, my name is Tony. You're listening to The Tony Show. You know, I'm feeling a little bluegrass cover. Enjoy this one. This is a Cure song covered by bluegrass.

was a nice, tasty little breath mint for you. That was Alex Ellis and the Bluegrass Band with Friday I'm in Love, a cover by the cover from The Cure. We're going to have another Cure cover in Bluegrass. It's going to be a little more upbeat. And this is the next couple are by the infamous String Dusters. They are a bluegrass band that just lights it up.

0: infamous String Dusters with Get Lucky, covered by Daft Punk. There is a complete whole genre for bluegrass bands covering tunes. The infamous String Dusters are amazing. We've got a couple great ones in this town, too. Easy Tiger, we love. Thank you, Andy. Hunker Down, thank you, Andy, and all your friends that do that. And our good friend Patty, who just crushes stuff in his band, Liver Down the River. Thanks, you guys, for that. And you guys let me know some bangers that you want me to play of yours. Be happy to do it. Let's get into some underwriters.
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2: 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When they came back to a horror movie starring Sewage, The Reckoning, and it was a little tearjerker, mostly from the smell. When disaster strikes, we're there when you need us.
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6: Greetings, Grand County. This is your water report, and I'm Abby with UC Wet, bringing you the latest readings from the headwaters of the Colorado River for Tuesday, September 1st. Our stream flows yesterday on the Colorado River near Kremling peaked at 606 CFS. On the Fraser River below Crooked Creek, they peaked at 10 CFS. And the Williams Fork River below the reservoir peaked at 78 CFS. Let's check stream temperatures. Yesterday's high at the Colorado River near Kremling was 65 degrees Fahrenheit. The Fraser River near Tabernash was 60 degrees Fahrenheit, and the Williams Fork near Partial was 62.8 degrees Fahrenheit. Next up are reservoir levels. Historically low snowpack means historically low reservoir levels. Lake Granby stands at 56% full, and only the sunset point auxiliary boat ramp remains open. Green Mountain Reservoir is only 16% full, and the Williams Fork Reservoir is 19% full. And now let's take a quick look at our transmountain diversions, or water that is sent from the west of the Continental Divide down to the Front Range. As of yesterday, the Adams Tunnel at Grand Lake was still diverting 521 CFS, and the Moffett Tunnel at Winter Park was diverting 14 CFS. 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
0: KFFR, are you happy? That's for DJ Suleiman. My name is Tony. You're listening to The Tony Show. It's 8:31 here in the KFFR studios. Excuse me. Clearing your throat is good radio. So we're going to get into some more music. I really just love these bluegrass covers. We're going to do a couple more of these, and then we're going to move back to some rock and roll and some funk. 8:31 here in the KFFR studios. I got about 29 more minutes here with you today, and then DJ John's going to come on and do his thing and burn this sucker down, as the kids say. Here's another incredible cover. I couldn't get out of any DJing shift without playing a little Allman Brothers. Thanks, String Dusters.

they are, the String Dusters, busting out the greatest rock instrumental of all time, Jessica by the Allman Brothers. We're going to go one more String Dusters, another Cure cover, and man, they really crushed this one. 8:37 here in the KFFR studios. You're listening to The Tony Show. My name is Tony. Enjoy. Coming up next, Daniel Donato.

That's the infamous String Dusters, Just Like Heaven. Again, great genre for all bluegrass bands to cover all rock. Next is by Daniel Donato. And this goes out to my buddy Mike. And I'd also like to give a shout out to my bro-in-law Jeremy for turning me on to this tune. I hope you enjoy it. This guy is funky as can be and spacey as can be. It's Daniel Donato. You got it.

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1: It's time for the Grand County Fishing Report. August is coming to a close after a busy summer, and water temperatures are starting to drop as the days are getting shorter. Fishing has been very good all summer, even though it has looked different than usual with the low water. We expect this fall to continue the trend of great fishing and looking forward to the cooler temps and those leaves that are soon to be changing. Here is the latest conditions report. Lake Granby. Sunset Point Boat Ramp is open 6 a.m. to 8 p.m. Water level is at 37 feet below full. Lake trout fishing has remained very good. Look for them in 55 to 85 feet of water. 2-inch green or brown colored tube jigs or glow colored jigging spoons are a good lure choice. Grand Lake. Boat ramps are open 6 a.m. to 8 p.m. Fishing for all species is fair. Rainbow trout action is picking up. Fish along the rocky shorelines and inlets with silver and blue colored little Cleo spoons. Fraser River by Tabernash has been flowing around 23 CFS this past week. Good action for rainbow trout and occasional brown trout. A dry dropper rig with a micro chubby and an RS2 has been a good place to start until you determine what bugs are hatching. That concludes today's report. Good luck out there, anglers. 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Learn more at fishingwithbernie.com.
2: I'm sorry, was that macro chubby? 8:46 here in the KFFR and KWTR studios. You're listening to The Tony Show. My name is Tony. I am sitting in for DJ Suleiman, who is rocking and rolling in someplace like Ireland. I'm sure he's having a very dark beverage. I don't know. What time is it over there? I don't even know. Is it 8 o'clock at night? Is it 5 o'clock at night? Is it 5 a.m.? I don't know. I just don't know. Anyway, we got about 12 more minutes here. Then I'm going to turn it over to DJ John. I want to thank everybody for listening. We're going to end a little funky with some Trey and with some Aretha, and then some inspiration from Aretha. I want to thank everybody for tuning in today. Thank you so much for listening to The Tony Show. I will be back next week in this time slot. That's 7:20 a.m. to 9 a.m. On the East Coast, that's 9:20 to 11 a.m. Thanks again. Here's a little Trey followed up by a little Aretha. Let's loosen up those hips, everybody. It's Saturday.

Trey Anastasio with Cayman Review off his debut album. Daniel Donato, Dance in the Desert. That was from Mike and my brother-in-law, Jeremy Henn, out there, buddy. The infamous String Dusters, Just Like Heaven before that. The String Dusters with Jessica before that. And the String Dusters before that with Get Lucky. We're going to keep doing some funk, and then we're going to leave you with some inspiration. Up next is DJ John, and he's going to lighten up your day with some great tunes. Stay tuned. This is Aretha.

Aretha. We're going to do a little Aretha church, a little something so you can feel inspired out the door today. Out the door for me anyway. I've got about 5 minutes left, then we're turning it over to DJ John. Hope you guys find some inspiration here. Hope you find some inspiration in your day. Thanks for listening to The Tony Show. DJ Suleiman, we hope you're doing well. JoJo, do great today. Mickey, kick some butt today, buddy. Go Middle Park Soccer.

0: Okay, now we'd like to invite the African Show Boys up here. And Bobby, if you're around, come on up, baby. Let's get wet.
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Good morning, Fraser Valley and all those streaming worldwide. I'm DJ John, your analog man, your guide through this musical journey today. You are in the music room on KFFR in Winter Park and KWTR in beautiful downtown Fraser, the coolest radio stations on the planet. 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Also, if you want to hear a particular artist or band, let me know. Email me at KFFR, the music room. 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This week, we are in Pittsburgh. Yeah, Pittsburgh, PA. Emma, who opens the music room every week with her dog, Brooke, is visiting, so a bunch of us decided to get together, and Pittsburgh was the choice. You're going to hear a lot of UK bands this morning just to commemorate Emma's visit to this former colony. We hope you enjoy today's show. It's just after 9 a.m. Saturday morning, September 12th, 2026. It's a beautiful day, high in the Rockies. Let's get into the music. Our artists this week are one of the defining UK dance pop groups of the 90s, a Manchester-born collective blending house, soul, and uplifting pop, powered by Heather Small's unmistakable voice and Mike Pickering's club culture DNA. Mike initially imagined rotating singers for the band, but after hearing Heather, she became the permanent and defining voice of the group. Her deep, resonant vocal tone became one of the most recognizable sounds of the 90s in UK pop. Released in 1992, their debut album, Northern Soul, introduced their blend of house, soul, and pop, producing early hits like How Can I Love You More and Color My Life. It established them as a rising force in UK dance music. They only had one US hit that I know of, so we have not heard of them very much over here. But believe me, they were huge in the UK. Strange name, though. Here's our artist of the week, M People.

There you go, our first set for today. Three UK bands. Our artist of the week, M People. Ichiku Park, M People Master Mix is the song. Bizarre Fruit 2 is the album, 1995 release on Deconstruction Records. Steve Marriott, Ronnie Lane wrote the song, though. Pan-European magazine, Music and Media wrote, "The British have a way with mixing dance, funk, and soul elements into brand new styles. Like Tricky and Massive Attack, M People have developed their own thing, which is based on stark electronic rhythms and the gloriously soulful vocals of Heather Small." I would agree with that. Next, James. Yeah, just the band James. Sit Down is the song. Gold Mother is the album. 1990 release on Fontana Records. Jim Glennie, Larry Gott, Tim Booth, Gavin Whelan wrote the song. The band was founded by Tim Booth and Gavin Whelan. Before settling on the name James, they performed as Venereal and the Diseases, yeah, really, Volume Distortion, and Model Team International. The name James was chosen simply because Tim, as in Tim Booth, would be too weird, and Gavin, as in Gavin Whelan, sounded too heavy metal. So they went with, let's just call ourselves James. That was English. Beautiful South was the next band. You Keep It All In. Welcome to the Beautiful South is the album, 1989 release on Go Disc Records and London Records. Paul Heaton and Dave Hemingway formed the Beautiful South immediately after leaving the band The House Martins. Hey, you've heard of The House Martins on here before. House Martins split up in 1988. They chose the name as a sarcastic comment on their northern roots, poking fun at the idea of a beautiful south of England. I don't know England that well. Maybe Emma can help me out, but apparently the south of England is not very beautiful. We'll be right back. 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
4: Hey, welcome back. You're in the music room with DJ John, your analog man this morning. It's a great Saturday morning. How you doing? Well, as we do most weeks, we're going to start digging. Yeah, we're going to dig really deep. We may even hit the UK.

0: Hey, how's that for some deep tracks? We started out with Levi Herron and Natalie McFarlane. Take Me Home, Country Roads. Country Roads is the album 2026 release on 23rd Precinct Music. Written by John Denver, Levi Herron is a 29-year-old Scottish DJ and producer from Stornoway on the Isle of Lewis, best known for creating the viral remix, The Glen, which unexpectedly climbed the UK singles chart in 2025 after exploding on TikTok. Ray was next, Where's My Husband? This Music May Contain Hope is the album 2026 release on Human Resource Records. Rachel Keane and Mike Sabbath wrote the song. Rachel Agatha Keane, known professionally as Ray, is a British singer, songwriter, and record producer. Her music blends elements of jazz, pop, dance, R&B, and soul, and her lyrics address personal experiences and contemporary issues. She has contributed as a songwriter to music by numerous other artists. Next, Just One Kiss by Imelda May and Noel Gallagher, and Ron Wood was in there too. 11 Past the Hour is the album, 2021 release on Decca Records, written by Imelda, David Rossi, and Tim Bran. Imelda May is a Dublin-born Irish singer, songwriter, and multi-instrumentalist, known for her rockabilly revival sound, powerful vocals, and later evolution into soulful, poetic, contemporary music. Noel Gallagher is a British musician, yeah, you know that, songwriter, guitarist, and the chief creative force behind the band Oasis, one of the defining bands of the 90s in the UK. And then you all know who Ron Wood is. He's with that band, never really got going as a band, called the Rolling Stones. Amy Winehouse was next. Rehab, Back to Black is the album, 2006 release on Island Records, written by Amy. Amy Jade Winehouse grew up in a music-loving family in London, surrounded by jazz records and encouraged creativity. She received her first guitar at age 13 and began writing songs soon after. By 16, she was performing club gigs and recording demos. Hey, if you're looking for new indie, rock and roll, or any other genre, keep listening to KFFR 88.3 FM and KWTR 89.1 FM. 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
2: 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Guess how that turned out? 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

Long before they could rely on royalties from their own massive success, the John Lennon and Paul McCartney's songwriting partnership was already writing and giving away songs to other acts for extra income. A practical decision born from the ordinary financial pressure of being young and unproven. Genius as a day job before it became a legend. Several of those early giveaways became hits for other artists before the band's own version of songwriting fame fully arrived. Proof that even historically great writers once needed the steady paycheck as much as the art. That early hustle shaped a work ethic that never really slowed down. Here are a few of the songs Lennon and McCartney wrote, but were initially released by others.

There you go. Songs by Lennon and McCartney, but performed and quite a big hit by other bands. We heard I Wanna Be Your Man by the Rolling Stones, proving that the Beatles are better than the Rolling Stones. That was a single released in 63. Peter and Gordon did A World Without Love off their debut album, Peter and Gordon, 1964 release. Badfinger did Come and Get It off their album Magic Christian Music, written in 1970. And of course, Mary Hopkin finished off with Goodbye, a single released in 1969. As you can pick up, these songs are written by John Lennon and Paul McCartney in that period prior to at the time of the Beatles breakup, which makes you kind of think how many additional songs, masterpieces, would have been written by those two had they stayed together.

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2: Hey, welcome back. You're in the music room this Saturday morning. I'm DJ John, your analog man. Oh, wait a minute, I see somebody in the parking lot. Now on the stairs. Oh my gosh, it's Steve Forbert.

0: Here you go, Steve Forbert. Thanks for coming in, Steve. As a child, he fell in love with music, even playing air guitar in a pretend band he called the Mosquitoes. Due to his fascination with Top 40 radio, he proclaimed himself a music junkie. At 17, he started writing songs. After high school, he attended junior college and worked as a truck driver. Forbert moved to New York City in 1976 to experience the punk rock scene of the 70s. There, he performed on the street to passerby in Greenwich Village and had early shows as a singer with a guitar and harmonica at punk club CBGB. That was before moving on to folk venues, Kenny's Castaways, and Folk City. Thanks again for coming in, Steve.
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2: 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This week we have Status Quo live at the BBC, a 2010 release on Universal Music Group Records. Status Quo are an English rock band formed in London in 1962. Beginning with Pictures of Matchstick Men in 1968, they have had over 60 chart hits in the UK, more than any other band, with further hits including Caroline, Down Down, Rain, Rockin' All Over the World, Whatever You Want, and What You're Proposing. 22 of these reached the top 10 in the UK singles chart, and 57 reached the top 40. Representing the last set of unreleased recordings in the Status Quo catalog, the collection was collated not just from all of the BBC-owned Status Quo recordings that still existed in the archive, but also by inviting contributions from fans. Fans contributed home recordings of broadcasts that were wiped by the BBC. So they put them together, and it's live at the BBC. Status Quo. Here we go.
3: 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For their first number, they've chosen a hit from the charts by American group John Fred and the Playboys.

Written by the lead guitarist with Status Quo, Mike Rossi, Pictures of Matchstick Men. And it's nice to see the boys getting recognition after. And with so many groups around, it's crowded but groovy. First of all, we hear from those Matchstick Men, Status Quo, and a driving performance of a song to

0: Fireside Alive for this week, status quo, live at the BBC. As you can tell, that was bits and pieces from various broadcasts, but still, I think it qualifies as a live album, don't you?
1: 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I'm DJ Queen Bees.
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0: The Plein Air at Altitude Cocktail Reception and Silent Art Auction takes place at the Green Room at Hideaway Park, also from 6 to 8.
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1: Winter Park Resort presents their signature annual community event, What's Your Everest 2026, from 8:30 a.m. to 4 p.m., where individuals of all abilities, ages, and backgrounds work together in rope teams to climb toward a literal and symbolic summit, with funds benefiting no barriers.
0: Winter Park Resort also holds the 11th annual Upslope Backcountry Tap Room from 9:30 to 5, benefiting Leave No Trace.
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0: Fraser Valley Library holds a junk journal bookmark crafternoon from 2 to 3.
1: Juniper Library hosts election season media literacy, also from 2 to 3, sharing practical tools for verifying, navigating, and critically analyzing your media.
0: The Headwaters Center celebrates Oktoberfest, raising steins for streams from 3:30 to 7:30, with food, drinks, live music, stein games, and more.
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0: From amateurs learning to professionals presenting, this weekend is full of fun skills. That was your community calendar. I'm DJ Etta.
1: And I'm DJ Queen Bee, saying, celebrate your fun, Grand County.
2: I'm DJ John. It's Saturday morning. You know what that means. We're in the music room. And it's time to get into our artist of the week, M People. Their second album, 1993's Elegant Slumming, delivered the songs Moving On Up, which hit number 2 on the UK charts, One Night in Heaven, which hit number 6. The album itself reached number 2 and won the Mercury Music Prize in 1994. They also won Brit Awards for Best British Dance Act in 1994 and in 1995. By 2021, M People had sold more than 11 million records globally, making them one of the most successful dance pop acts of the decade. They scored 20 UK top 40 singles and 4 top 10 albums. Heather Small has been recognized in the King's Birthday Honors, reflecting her cultural impact beyond M People. Let's listen to our artist of the week, M People.

0: avid M People are Artists of the Week. Hope you enjoyed that one.
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I surely hope that you have enjoyed the tunes today. 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

the late, great Dolly Parton doing an old Bob Dylan cover. I hope you're doing well. Hey, how you been? Hope you're getting to where you want to be this morning. My name is Clifton. I got some great music to play for you today. I wanted to mention the constantly evolving KFFR.org. That's KFFR.org website. It's incredible, and I recommend that you check it out. Check it out whenever you get a chance. You'll be glad you did. Thanks for joining me today. This is my first day back in a little bit, and I appreciate you listening this morning. Now, let's play another tune.

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4: 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Hope you're doing well. 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My name is Clifton. 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
2: 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My name is Clifton. You and I are listening to KFFR and K-Water, and it's sounding pretty good today. We heard in that last set of music, we heard you too. Doing Vertigo, Collective Soul, Mother's Love, Jimmy Page and the Black Crows doing Misty Mountain Hop. I don't know, you put those two together, I think you got the Collective Crows. And that last song was a cover of the great Tom Petty's, the late great Tom Petty's Mary Jane's Last Dance. The name of that band is Iration. You know, if you ever miss the back announce of the songs here, you can always go to the website, kffr.org. You click on listen. You can check out the artist. You can check out the song. And more than that, you can see the whole song list for that day right there when you click on playlist. So it's all there for you online, even if you don't hear it from the DJ for whatever reason. You know, I heard Rick Bro on the Funkin' Oddities show Fridays at 11 a.m. Back announce about 22 songs in 10 seconds once. So it can be done. Let's get back into the music now. Here's a little Jackson Browne for you.

0: The time is 12 noon. 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
1: Hey there, Grand County. This is JP from Grand County Weather giving you your forecast for Saturday, September 12th. Mostly sunny skies this morning following some weak showers just after sunrise that did produce a rare morning rainbow, at least over by our house. And then we're just resetting going into the afternoon with a more destabilized environment with chances of showers and storms going into the afternoon and evening hours. Chances for showers and storms will wean off by about sunset or maybe 2 hours after sunset. And today we could be looking at some moderate rain, gusty winds, and even some lightning from these storms. They will also be moving pretty quick, so keep an eye on the skies as inclement weather is expected later today. Slightly breezier conditions also expected today with gusts of up to 30 to 35 miles per hour possible, with gusts of up to 35 to 40 miles per hour possible tomorrow as winds tick up ahead of this next front that is going to be pushing through early Monday. Overnight tonight we will see some good clearing though, and going into tomorrow we will see those chances of showers and storms start to tick on up once again along with those winds, as this next front will basically kick off a little bit of a wetter pattern across our area for at least through midweek this coming week. That said, that also will accompany some cooler temperatures with maybe about a 5 to 10 degree cool down going from Sunday into Monday. Tomorrow will be pretty warm, but we will also be looking at again those afternoon and evening chances of showers, and those will continue into the overnight hours into Monday when that front is expected to pass before about midday. For more specifics, though, you can always check out my Facebook page, Grand County Weather, or you can tune into my show every Sunday from 3 to 5 p.m.
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1: Hello, this is DJ John with the Pet Pals Pet Report. Well, meet Waylon. Waylon is most likely a border collie crossed with a lot of other dogs. He is 10 months old and has the best smile ever. Waylon came to the shelter having never been walked on a leash, never been for a car ride, and never had really been socialized properly. Since Pet Pals has had him, he is doing much better, though. He does take a while to warm up to you, but once he does, look out. He'll crawl right into your lap. Waylon now enjoys walks, enjoys his new friends, and is learning so much from the Pet Pals trainer. A world that was once scary has now turned into a playground for Waylon. You can come to the Grand County Animal Shelter Monday through Friday, 10 to 4, to meet this handsome man. It is always best to call first, though, to make an appointment. Also, for more information on Waylon, go to gcpetpals.org or call the shelter at 970-887-2988. 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

All right. This is Clifton. I'll be back next week. Same time, same channel. 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And always, keep it cool.

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This is Baxter from Grand Lake. 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

0: 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Graham County has been designated Stage 3, Exceptional Drought. 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
4: All right. Saying a big hey, hi, howdy, hello there to all of our radio lovers out there in radio land. I am DJ Daring. I missed you guys last week. I always miss when I don't get to come in. This summer is probably the summer where I've missed the most shows in all of my radio career. So that was sad for me. But happy to be here. We're going to play some jams today. It looks like we're scheduled to have an interview around 2 o'clock. This filmmaker looks super cool, so excited to pick her brain a little bit, let her talk about whatever she's passionate about. Let's see here. So the film festival is obviously going down. Big excitement for us here in Grand County. Small Grand County doing big old things, so that's always a good time. I started off my set today. I am still obsessed with all the bands that I saw this summer. There might be a day when I just do a retrospective of all the songs that I saw live that I'm super obsessed with right now, but we'll see. We'll see if we get there. Let's see. Started off that set with Young, The Giant, and Superposition. I heard somebody talking about Superposition, and I wanted to play that song and tell you guys that superposition is a fundamental principle stating that a physical system or wave can exist in a combination of multiple states or outcomes at the same time until it is measured or interacts with its environment, which I thought was really cool. So they're talking kind of on an atomic level. Atoms or tiny little bits of particles or whatnot. They kind of exist in just a random state. They're moldable. They could become anything, and they only become something fixed and solid once they interact with their environment. So that is just my quick little reminder today to remind you all to be superposition, be malleable, be open to anything, and don't let your environment make you hard and rigid. I don't know what I'm trying to do there, but we tried so hard. All right, start off that set with Superposition, Young, The Giant, followed up with Muse and Uprising. Their 1984 songs are just really making me happy, so that's definitely one going on my 1984 playlist. After that, followed it up with another band I saw live years and years and years ago. I think it was 2011 South by Southwest. That was the Growlers with Going Gets Tough. Follow that up with Perfect Confusion, Make Peace and Be Free. I don't think I could ask for more in life than to make peace and be free. And then we followed it up with a little throwback to Phoenix. That was Fences off Wolfgang Amadeus Phoenix. Words are hard. And that was out of 2009, so that was a fun throwback for me. Speaking of throwbacks, the next song I'm going to throw it to is, I think I found this song off Grey's Anatomy. You know, that's definitely a thing that happens, Grey's Anatomy introducing Me Too songs. This is the Republic Tigers with Buildings and Mountains.

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4: 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All right, let's talk about the songs we played, because that is always my favorite part. Started off with the Republic Tigers, Buildings and Mountings. I really like how that song kind of like swells and comes back down like an ocean. And then we followed that up with another throwback. That was Foster the People and The Truth off of their 2014 release called Supermodel. Speaking of throwbacks, we're going to keep the throwback train a-chugging. Although this is a throwback that got thrown forward, this is a cover of a throwback song. But it blew my mind. They did so good. You know, I had a friend who would make a lot of fun of me because I wasn't a huge fan of Imagine Giants, but I really liked AWOL Nation, and they were like, they're the same band. They're not, but you know, I get the accusation, you know, accused as guilty as accused. But we are going to dip into a cover done by AWOL Nation. I'm pretty sure there's a cute lady singer on here, and I think that is going to be Elohim. So we have Elohim and AWOL Nation. I'm not going to tell you the name of this cover. I think most of you are going to figure it out. And I think it'll be much more fun if you have to like think about it for a second. So here's a song.

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1: All right. It's me, DJ Daring, again. We have been listening to music. Music has been listened to. Let's see. What did I start that set off? Oh, yeah, that banger. Elohim and AWOL Nation. That was Flagpole Scylla, originally performed by Harvey Danger. Oh, I'm going to guess that was like 97. Followed that up with Medium Build. It's Not Easy Falling in Love. True that. I was talking to somebody the other day and they were talking about how they liked music, and anytime somebody kind of gives me just like a semi vibe that they might like music, I ask them what they're excited about. And somebody I asked, they said they were really excited to go see Medium Build, and I was like, I got to see them last year. They're probably my favorite opening act that I didn't already know about. They were my favorite surprise of all the concerts that I've been going to recently. They were amazing. They kind of start out slow. Most of the songs kind of start out as these slow jams and then kind of build out into these like psychedelic, like full on rock opuses by the end. So nothing wrong with that. That was Medium Build, a new song from them. And then we finished out that set with Minus the Bear. That song was called My Time. My Time. Up next, I am going to throw it to some local natives. This song is called Masters.

0: Welcome aboard. I'm DJ Etta, your pilot on Supersonic. Every week, we clear the runway for a two-hour journey through sounds from around the globe. We'll cross eras, blend genres, and chart a course wherever the music takes us. In-flight poetry and listener requests are always complimentary. So sit back, stretch out, and leave the ground behind. Catch the flight every Monday morning from 11 to 1. Adjust your seats. We are officially cleared for takeoff.
1: All right, all right, all right. I am DJ Daring. We are back here again. Let me spitball some weather report stuff at you real quick. Like, looks like partly cloudy, 71 degrees out there. This afternoon, there is a 30% chance of showers, seeming a little breezy. Tonight, low of 41, slight chance of showers, then clear. Sunday, high of 77, sunny with a chance of T-storms, chance of showers overnight. The low is going to be dipping down to 43. Monday looks like showers are likely, a bit breezy, 70% chance of rain on Monday. Over Monday night, slight chance of thunderstorms, then a chance of showers. Tuesday, we will have, looks like another high of 68, chance of showers, and then likely breezy, chance of showers over Tuesday night, and high of 69 on Wednesday, mostly sunny with a chance of showers. So some classic fall weather going on over here, so that is always a good time. All righty, well, it looks like our team is in the house here, our filmmaking team. So super excited to get them up in here. So while we do all our microphones and things and faders and knobs and stuff, I'm gonna play you. Oh, I will tell you the songs that I played first before I play the song. Okay, we did Local Natives with Masters, and then I played another classic throwback, Jose Gonzalez with Killing for Love. Don't do it. It's not worth it. Kill for nothing. Love for love. Live for love. There's the Lauryn Hill song. Why don't you die for me? Why don't you live for me? I really like how she does that. Anyways, I felt like that was a big non sequitur there. Okay, so I'm going to play this little song, Laser Beams by Winter Sleep. When we come back, I think we're going to have some guests in the studio. Hot stuff. All right, here's a song.
2: One day laser beams will cure my sight. -5, it's pretty much blind. I wanna see things, you know. Stare so deep into the laptop light. Sip your coffee and stare.

0: All right, all right, all right. We are back here in the studio. How fun it is today. We have a fantastic lady filmmaker here in the house. We are joined by Emily Claxton, writer director. How are you doing?
1: I'm doing great. It's so cool to be here.
0: Yay! So stoked to have you here. So, you're a filmmaker.
1: Yes, indeed.
0: How did you get yourself into that?
1: Oh boy, I've been obsessed with films for as long as I could remember. That's not an exaggeration. My first sort of introduction into what filmmaking was comes from VHS tapes. The end of VHS tapes.
0: Classic.
1: Yeah. Oh my God. I was obsessed. When I was a little kid, I would literally watch, I would choose which movies to watch based on which ones had behind the scenes featurettes at the end. And
0: yeah.
1: I would just like watch the movie to get there. And I just remember so vividly shots of like the animators of Bambi working with real deer and sketching them and like painting the forest on different panels of glass to get that sort of like multi-plane depth to the forest. It just, I was obsessed with it.
0: Sounds pretty magical.
1: It was so magical.
0: As a child, you were like, that, they just made magic.
1: They did. I was just like, the movies that I love so much, these are things that people, like real people, can make. That's so cool. And I just knew I wanted to be a part of that.
0: I love that. So do you kind of, I mean, there's so many different aspects to filmmaking. It seems like from what you're saying, you kind of like that like visual creation art. How do you incorporate storytelling into that kind of visual creation aspect?
1: Ooh. Well, I love films because the experience of watching a film is so communal, and you are able to connect to a wide audience or even just like a family.
0: Or all of humanity.
1: All of humanity. Yeah, sure.
0: Casually.
1: Right, right. From the, you know, the largest theatrical release to just like, you know, putting on a movie Friday night with your family to like, you know, watching on a laptop in your dorm room kind of thing. Like movies bring people together. Those visuals are shareable, just intrinsic to the medium. And so I do always start with narrative, with story. What am I, what are their stories kind of start to like, kind of bug me or like, you know, pop up in my life. And
0: so relatable.
1: Yeah, they won't let me go. And then typically I try to reach out to an audience early on in terms of like pitching the idea to the people around me or sharing early drafts of scripts with my friends, with anyone who is willing to read. I see what projects people actually relate to, or what feels like it has energy out in the world. What are people saying like, oh yes, I want to see this story, or this really gets me excited because of this, or this reminded me of my relationship with this person or something, or this is something I've never seen before. So I really try to follow that excitement, because I think that is the way to ultimately connect to that larger audience, which is the whole point.
0: That's amazing. I am reading your website here, and
1: oh,
0: I feel
1: boy.
0: Called out personally as both an eldest daughter and a Capricorn. And I was like, all right, well, yes and yes, thank you. Yeah, and you're saying you enjoy writing about toxic family dynamics, complicated friendships, ambitious women. And then where is it that you said you like, I can't remember where I was reading, but you like, you know, maybe I can find it, but it was difficult women or something like that.
1: Oh yeah, difficult women.
0: And I just thought that was so cool and bold and strong. And I was like, oh, I'm so excited to talk to her when she shows up. Because I feel like I've seen so many things where they're talking about likability for women.
1: Oh,
0: and women have to be likable in these roles. And if they're not likable, you know, and then Fleabag did a lot with like kind of blazing a trail of like
1: Fleabag's
0: going outside of that box and exploring the more unlikable sides of things. But I just thought that was such a cool ethos. And so this new project you were working on here, let's see, what was the name of the newer film?
1: The Crash Out.
0: The Crash Out. Yeah.
1: Yes.
0: So how does that ethos of honoring and highlighting difficult women come into this project you worked on here?
1: Wow. The Crash Out is all about difficult women having difficult conversations, women in difficult situations, and trying to balance strength and vulnerability within the context of a sister dynamic. So it's about these two sisters who are in very different sort of careers, but they're kind of coming together in this one very similar moment in time where one of them is super driven and is in medical school and has been sort of the genius of the family, and has sort of always had that sort of like higher level power dynamic, like a more sort of respected traditional
0: excels
1: field.
0: At everything.
1: Excels at everything.
0: Yeah.
1: Everything's easy for them.
0: Yeah.
1: But now she's in med school and it's getting real. And, you know, having been great at everything her whole life, she's reaching this moment of, can I actually do this? Like, is this me? And so she goes to her younger sister's house, and her younger sister is a struggling actress living in LA. You know, she's like just on the verge of getting her first lead role on a TV show. And so she's trying to have this like party for all her coworkers and just, you know, try to balance that. She has a line that I love where she's like, I need to look hot, but presentable, but professional, and
0: all at the same time.
1: Everything at the same time. And then her older sister just comes in like a wrecking ball and chaos ensues. So their dynamic is challenged in, you know, in this way that I think we don't always get with family, where I think a lot of the truth can remain under the surface because we want to preserve the status quo. We want
0: Very
1: everything
0: true.
1: To be happy, especially, you know, as an eldest daughter. I feel
0: trying
1: like,
0: to be likable.
1: Oh my God, trying to be likable, trying to keep everyone happy, everyone comfortable, trying to keep the vibe, you know, on point. My
0: Keep the peace.
1: My little sister actually told me recently, she was like, "Oh, when we're all together for holidays, you go into Disney princess mode where you're like, oh, like everything's okay. What are we doing now? How can I help you?" And it's just this sort of complete disconnect from who I feel like I really am. And so in creating this film and these two sister characters and building out their dynamic, I wanted to sort of capture that fear of vulnerability and where that leads to a point where the people in your life feel, the people who should know you the best, kind of don't really know the real you, or aren't really being honest with you, and this sort of crucible moment where they're forced to confront all of the ways that they've sort of undermined each other or thought less of each other, and how they're putting so much pressure on themselves to, you know, to not just succeed, but succeed elegantly as a woman.
0: Yeah, definitely. That's so interesting. So this film, you have a great review here. Looks like from the Santa Barbara Film Festival.
1: Oh.
0: They said such nice things about you here. So when you have a film all packed up and ready to show to the world, how do you approach getting it out into the world? How do you, I feel like it must be fun coming out and doing these kind of film festival circuits. How do you approach all this, and what are maybe your favorite parts of this process and maybe some of your less favorite parts of this process?
1: Well, I mean, I have really tried to become comfortable with how uncomfortable it is to be in that marketing phase, because I think, you know, as a filmmaker, I'm really comfortable writing, I'm really comfortable directing, I'm really comfortable, I edit all my own films, so I love being in the edit room and playing with different takes and building that magic. I'm just like, I love all of that stuff. That stuff comes naturally to me.
0: And it's all very back of house.
1: Yes, nobody's looking at you.
0: Yeah, we're marketing.
1: Yes, versus when you come out to a film festival, it's your face, it's your voice, it's, you know, you have to go up in front of a large audience and you have to speak into a microphone confidently and get people excited about your film. And that used to, it still terrifies me, to be honest. But I've tried to really fall in love with it, because that is kind of the whole point of making films, is connecting to that audience. And in the short film world, film festivals are kind of one of the only ways to actually access such a large audience and participate in that exchange that is just so magical. And that's why we do it. There's nothing better than sitting in a crowd of people and hearing the first laugh in a comedy. And you're like, yes, we're all laughing together.
0: Or catching somebody crying.
1: Oh my gosh. When people tell me they've cried, oh, I love it so much.
0: Yeah.
1: It's just, you just try so hard to build a genuine emotional reaction, or at least I do. Like, that is my goal, is to create films that take people, you know, to an actual emotional place that cause them to think about the world a little bit differently.
0: It's almost that Bambi moment you had of like watching the film and then all of a sudden seeing behind it. Yeah. It's like everything, all of that behind the work stuff, all kind of comes together to create that magical moment, right, where you forget about the frames and the sticks and the things, yeah, and all the tools. You got to that moment where you forget about all that and you just have this like moment.
1: Yeah, this connection with, yeah, with this audience,
0: it's
1: with
0: like
1: these people.
0: All the work you do sets this groundwork so you can totally disconnect and just be in the moment and, mm-hmm, feel everything fully. That's gorgeous.
1: Thank you. Yeah, it's been so fun. And coming back to the Winter Park Film Festival has been such a dream, truly. Like, the audiences here are so generous and just, you know, so willing to come up and talk to you. And it's a wonderful place to you know, to bring a film.
0: Love it. Well, glad we could provide a nice space here and there. So it looks like your film showed yesterday and then a bit earlier this morning.
1: Yes.
0: The one on Friday night was sold out, so congratulations on that.
1: Thank you.
0: So it looks like screenings are both done for this film. When will people be able to see this in the future, and maybe tell them a bit about some of your previous work? Oh, didn't the film you did last year win an award or something?
1: Man, doggone.
0: Doggone it.
1: I loved that film. I still do. It Doggone was screened last year at the Winter Park Film Festival, and it ended up winning the Best Narrative Short Award, which was really amazing because, first of all, it's a comedy, and not only that, it's a 30-minute comedy, and some people might not know this if you're not super dialed into the festival circuit like I am, but a 30-minute anything is such an insane thing to program. Like, the longer your film is, the harder film festivals have with programming it, because they want to put as many films as possible into their blocks.
0: Right.
1: So getting this 30-minute short out into the world, people seeing it, and then not only that, but having it win an award, not just for best comedy, but for best narrative, was a moment I will never forget. That was so validating.
0: Love it. We need those little moments every once in a while.
1: Oh, yeah.
0: And you were saying it's available on YouTube now?
1: Yes, Doggone you can find on YouTube, at YouTube or Vimeo,
0: perfect,
1: whichever you prefer.
0: Your choice.
1: Yeah. And you can just search Doggone and my name, Emily Claxton, mm-hmm, mm-hmm, and you will find it, hopefully.
0: Yes.
1: The Crash Out is still going through its festival run. It's actually screening in New York City.
0: Ooh,
1: as part of the New York
0: City
1: Indie Shorts Awards on Wednesday, October 7th at 6:30 p.m. at Cinema Village, which is really exciting because I went to NYU, so it's going to be like a homecoming kind of thing.
0: Yeah.
1: Yeah, I'm really
0: excited. See old friends, old places.
1: Yeah.
0: What was going to Tisch like?
1: Oh my God. I grew up in San Diego, and I didn't really have a film community. I just hadn't really found those people. I went to Catholic school. It was very sports focused. Mm-hmm. It was really fun, and it was a great place to grow up, but I never really felt like I had found the people I belonged with. And so arriving at NYU, getting to Tisch, and being in these spaces where everyone took film seriously and everybody saw it as a job, as a career, as something you can work at. You're not just born with filmmaking talent. You have to build it over a long time. And so being in that environment where people took it so seriously, as seriously as I did, was, it felt like coming home. It was amazing.
0: Oh, I was noticing here that I think it was something that you said, how film school kind of gave you the structure you needed,
1: yes,
0: to call yourself a filmmaker. I also feel like it would probably give you confidence to like come through that process with the foundation and the structure to say, not that I am an aspiring aspiring filmmaker, but I am filmmaker.
1: Yes.
0: I'm doing it.
1: I am doing it.
0: And then to have the things under your belt that they taught you to be able to take all of that and then go out to the world and forge your own path.
1: Yeah, 100%.
0: I bet that was a fun experience. And just being surrounded by creatives is such a cool
1: great energy
0: thing. Yeah, definitely. Well, that's really fun. So is that the last film festival you have on the schedule?
1: So that is the only one we have on the schedule. And once we are completely wrapped with our festival run, I will be putting the film online for the world to see.
0: And you just kind of get to do that all on your own.
1: Yeah.
0: You kind of get to drive that train.
1: Yes,
0: that's
1: I do.
0: Awesome. Yeah. I love that.
1: Thank you.
0: Yeah. Let's see here. Why are film festivals important for a film like yours? I do feel like you kind of touched on that a little bit. What are you most looking forward to for your time here at Winter Park this weekend?
1: Oh boy. I mean, it's been such a dream already. Getting to go to a sold out screening Friday night and hearing the laughter from the crowd, having people coming up to me afterwards. It was just so magical. I'm really excited to see, I've seen some of the films of filmmakers that I know that I met last year who've brought films back as well. Lee Pugsley has a beautiful film that's here. Luke Saluski has another film that plays at 3:30 actually.
0: Gotta get over there.
1: Get over there to the Foundry. Yeah, I'm just really excited to be in this environment and see films.
0: So I'd love to hear more about the team that works with you. I'm assuming you have a team. Do you have a team?
1: Yeah, I have a team. I've got my, you know, regulars, and then it's always sort of a revolving
0: a
1: door.
0: A mishmash of people.
1: Yeah.
0: So once you have that kind of initial idea, you've put it out to your close-knit community of people, and they're like, we like this idea. How do you start pulling in other people to help you create your vision?
1: Ooh, well, I'm very lucky in that I've made many short films, and I also work in advertising as a commercial director and editor. So I have a lot of, I have a pretty large network at this point of people that I have worked with in certain contexts who maybe I want to pull into narrative, and also people who know people. So for this
0: project,
1: it's
0: a good thing, people who know people.
1: I know, truly, people who know people. That's what's making movies. But yeah, I work with my producer Daniel Ott is my longtime collaborator. He's wonderful and just is able to somehow magically make every film like physically happen. Like he was able to get us an extra free apartment to store our gear. We were filming in this apartment building and I was like, well, this is my apartment. We'll make it work. And he was like, no, I'm going to find a better solution. And he's also in the film and his baby is in the film. He's the one who has the baby.
0: Adorable. Put them kids to work.
1: Yeah, I know. Really early on, get them on camera.
0: Yeah.
1: But yeah, she's so cute. He's amazing. My cinematographer, Patrick Uziel, is really wonderful. I worked with him on commercials for a long time before bringing a narrative project to him and being like, do you want to do this? I think it was Doggone, actually. It was Doggone. So he was the cinematographer for that. And
0: that feels like approaching someone to like go on a date.
1: You're truly.
0: Like, hi, I think your work is nice. And I wonder if maybe you would want to like do something together.
1: You're
0: sometime.
1: Super talented. Can you, here's this script full of my feelings. Do you want to make it pretty?
0: And it's like putting your heart out there.
1: Yeah, seriously. You really just have to get comfortable with being continually embarrassed. And I
0: 100%.
1: Think if I'm not embarrassing myself or, you know, doing things outside of my comfort zone, I know I'm not
0: you're,
1: doing
0: you're
1: the
0: not,
1: right thing.
0: You're just not on that day.
1: Yeah.
0: Because
1: you
0: really do have to like ask 1,000 times and get 999 no's to get the
1: goodness.
0: One yes that you want.
1: Yeah.
0: And it's hard as a creative because our work is so subjective to the people that we're creating it for. So those yeses and no can just feel like shots to the heart, but we just got to keep pushing on
1: Gotta
0: through, you know,
1: 100%.
0: Yeah,
1: rejections are. I try to let the rejections feed me.
0: It's fuel for the fire.
1: Yeah, exactly.
0: What did you learn about yourself making this film?
1: Oh my goodness, about myself.
0: Mm.
1: This film has one of those moments that I think Doggone has one like this too, where I wrote it in the script and we shot it with the actors, we rehearsed it and everything. And it wasn't until I like saw it in the edit. The actor says something like, you've come back to the one place where you've always felt superior or something like that. Where like I was like, oh my God, like that is something I really feel that I've never thought about.
0: And was that something you wrote?
1: Yeah.
0: I just didn't realize until they said it to you.
1: Yeah. It's wild. There's a moment like this in Dagon where there's this emotional monologue and I had this moment of like, oh my God, this is what I wish my mom would say to me. You know, like you have these, like your characters just tell you things.
0: They catharsis you.
1: Yeah, truly. So that it feels like, you know, it's a crazy experience because everyone is also going on this emotional journey. And luckily my crew is all, they believe in the project. They believe in the film. People come up to me and say, oh my God, like I have a sister. This was so like special seeing that. It felt so real. It made me think of her. Like this dynamic felt so strong. It's very, the specific is universal.
0: Yes.
1: Yeah.
0: Yeah. It's so true.
1: Mm-hmm.
0: Yeah. The more specific you go, the more people can relate to it.
1: Yeah, 100%.
0: Which is such strange. An interesting.
1: It's a mindfuck.
0: It is. Oops. Oops. Oops.
1: So
0: that
1: sorry.
0: Didn't happen.
1: So sorry.
0: Let's see. What is next for you after this film?
1: Oh man. I'm actually in post-production for my next short film.
0: Okay. Yeah. I'm wondering because you're like marketing the one, but you're working on the next one.
1: Oh yeah. Always.
0: Yeah.
1: The cycle overlaps, all over the place.
0: Yeah.
1: But my next one is actually, a drama. It is not a comedy. And that,
0: get ready to cry.
1: I know, man. hopefully not a dry eye, but we'll see. This one is about two coworkers who are trapped together in an underground parking garage in a nuclear attack. So,
0: okay.
1: Very hard left.
0: I feel like with some of the AI news recently, that's probably a little more relatable than you would want it to be.
1: Unfortunately, I think a lot of people are feeling some anxiety.
0: Yeah. I'm just like, I'm at work and then I get this notification on my phone. It's like AI might end all humanity. I was like,
1: yeah,
0: I'm going to just put this down.
1: Casual.
0: Yeah. I'm going to just put this down.
1: Something we all have to think about now.
0: Yeah, just like a little blur right on the phone. And I was like, oh my goodness,
1: easy.
0: This phone just, I need to turn these notifications off. So how far along are you on this next film? You said post-production.
1: We are in post-production.
0: Okay.
1: I am in the edit right now.
0: Yeah.
1: I've been gathering notes.
0: Do you do that on the road?
1: I did not bring the hard drive with me,
0: yeah.
1: But I would have.
0: Seems like
1: I
0: that
1: had
0: would
1: to
0: be
1: leave
0: some,
1: it behind.
0: Some hardware.
1: A little bit, yeah. But
0: well, and then I think when you're doing something like this, you kind of want to like maybe leave a bit of that behind.
1: Yeah, 100%.
0: Focus on what you're doing, be in the moment, be able to
1: definitely.
0: Fully connect and not being like, I got to go back and work on this thing.
1: I know. Yeah, and really give the crash out its moment in the sun.
0: Yeah, totally. Yeah. So you're going to head back and work on that. And then are you also thinking about the next project?
1: I'm always trying to, I think a feature film would be amazing.
0: Mm-hmm.
1: I have a script that's actually a finalist at Film Quest in Provo that's coming up. So that's really exciting. That's a huge honor. It's just a matter of figuring out the financing and how to put that package together. And also like, is this the right project for a first feature? Is there something else?
0: Yeah.
1: I'm really looking forward to, after all of this, after once the next film goes into post and it's out of my hands, it's with the colorist, it's with the sound designer, really going back to writing and trying to write some long form, you know, feature filmmaking would be the next.
0: So are all of your ideas just straight out of your brain or do you, it's a lot, it's so crazy the things that people make up just with their brains, you know?
1: Oh yeah. I mean,
0: things that come from nothing.
1: Right.
0: But so do most of your script ideas come just from lived experiences or do you kind of source some of your creativity from like books, novels,
1: Ooh.
0: Other films? Do you find inspiration from other things or do you just kind of pull from that well within yourself?
1: Definitely inspired by everything I see.
0: Yeah.
1: I've been, you know, I think a lot about Edgar Wright. The films with Edgar Wright were really impactful to me. I saw Scott Pilgrim versus the World when I was a teenager and I
0: banger,
1: was like, oh my
0: banger
1: God,
0: of a
1: incredible film.
0: Yes.
1: And that just was one of those moments that shook me of like, a film can be this? Like, really? Oh my gosh. Like,
0: right,
1: I
0: they're doing
1: do
0: all this different stuff.
1: Yeah, all this, like, you can be so meta and you can like add all these jokes in and really
0: well,
1: trust
0: and
1: your
0: it's
1: audience.
0: So outside the box.
1: Yes, 100%. But there's a strong emotional core to it that I think everyone can connect to. So I love films like that that are able to balance comedy and sort of push the envelope visually, but also always come back to this like core of empathy and of human connection.
0: Yeah.
1: So I'm a huge fan of his and, but I wouldn't say that I pull like stories specifically, most of my films just kind of come from
0: your brain,
1: my anxiety.
0: Well, we have to feed our beasts.
1: We do, 100%.
0: That's beautiful. Well, and I feel like, you know, being as old as I am now and like coming up through like the way that movies were released when I was a kid in like the 80s and 90s and early 2000s. And it just feels like now it seems like, I mean, you can definitely find like smaller niche, like creative projects, but everything just seems so like they have to fit in these boxes and, you know, hold up the whole franchise or the whole movie industry. And I miss, you know, stuff like the Pelican Brief, you know, like weird movies like that, like the Fantastic Mr. Fox, like fun, kooky movies that, you know, some of those movies like Hook, when Hook came out, I was just like stunned when somebody was like, Hook failed in the theaters. And I was like, that movie was my childhood. You know, these kind of like movies that weren't really, even something like Casablanca, you know, it comes out of this like movie system that's just churning stuff out. And somehow in making tons and tons of things, they created this like beautiful moment because the machine was going and then magic happened. And I just really do feel like so many of the movies are uninspiring to me today, you know, especially stuff coming out of like big production studios. So I just love that you're like standing out there, you know, like just pulling something out of your brain instead of like going to the same, you know, spring well that has been pulled from a million times just to get the same ideas and the same ideas. So thank you for bringing out some new ideas into the world. Where can people find you if they're kind of interested in your vibe?
1: You can find me on Instagram. It's just at Emily Claxton. Emily,
0: and she spells
1: Claxton.
0: Her name. Hold on, let me.
1: I have a weird spelling.
0: Let me do this for you.
1: Oh, thank you.
0: Let's see if I can find it and then do it correct. Well, maybe you should
1: do it
0: because you.
1: I'm used to it.
0: Okay, hold on. I got it though.
1: Oh, okay.
0: E M E L I E. Emily. Emily Claxton. C L A X T O N. I'm looking at her website right here, which is her name spelled out .com, and then it's there on Instagram.
1: On Instagram, it's just Emily.Claxton.
0: Perfect.
1: Yeah.
0: Perfect. Or you can look up the films. Tell us your films one more time.
1: The Crash Out, Dogon. And those are the two big ones.
0: Beautiful. Love it. Thank you so much for stopping by today. If there's anything else you want to tell our listeners about, if not, we can let you skip on to your movie screening out there.
1: Just go to the theater, see movies, not just the Winter Park Film Festival. Please come out to that, but also go see everything in theaters because there's so many amazing movies out there right now.
0: Yeah.
1: And the more support we give them, the more unique movies we get to watch.
0: The more cool movies to support, the more cool movies you're gonna get.
1: That's so true.
0: Awesome. Well, thank you so much for stopping in today.
1: Thank you.
0: I am gonna throw it to a song. This is called You Will Leave a Mark by a band called A Silent Film, which I thought was apt. So here's a little bit of that.

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4: All right. This is me, JJ Daring. I'm going to hand over the reins a little early today. The man in black is in the house, ready to ride. I am running off to a gig in Grand Lake, so thanks to him for taking over a little early. I will just tell you guys the songs we played. We got to talk to Emily Claxton, M with an E. Well, obviously, but there's some other E's in there too. A fantastic filmmaker. I really want to watch Doggone. That looks like a lot of fun. Talked to her for a little bit, and then I played a silent film. That is the name of the band or act or whoever. And the song was called You Will Leave a Mark. That was an appropriate leave off for a conversation with a filmmaker. After that, we listened to Surfer Blood. That song was called Demon Dance. And then we listened to Portugal the Man. That song was called Champ, and it was featuring Edgar Winter. I'm going to leave you with a Bombay Bicycle tune. This song is called What If? And I'm so excited to hang out with you guys again next week. Ta-ta for now.

This is the Man in Black coming to you a little bit early, live from Folsom Prison. And no, that was not me, although I do a pretty good Bill Murray. That was Bill Murray indeed from Saturday Night Live back in 1975, doing the Nick the Lounge Singer act, of course, classic skit. And today we are celebrating classic comedy. I grew up with so many great comedies. Three's Company is one that I absolutely adore. The old Coach episodes with Craig T. Nelson, Jerry Van Dyke, and Shelley Fabregas, and so many others. Another great classic comedy. And classic comedies, the way the structure is supposed to work in comedy is you're supposed to have believability. All movies are about believability. It should be believable, whether it's a drama, a comedy, whatever. And good comedy is about creating that tragedy. It's just told in a different way. It is a tragedy, but it's told in a funny way. And you have a straight man, somebody that's playing it straight, and then somebody else that may be doing silly things. But at some point, they changed the formula, and I'm sorry, but it just doesn't seem to work today, because it's like people sitting on a couch trying to be funny. And it's not as funny as an actual situation that we can all relate to. And, you know, somebody's playing it straight, but they're just having all kinds of trouble. And so this is a salute to true, what I call classic comedy, classic comedians. We're just celebrating comedy today. And that's why we started off with Nick, the Lounge Singer. Of course, Bill Murray portrayed that role. And we're going to continue on with some songs. This is, so Back to School is another movie that I think a lot of people like. Of course, one of the greatest of all time is in the film Rodney Dangerfield. So the late, great Sam Kinison was also played a hilarious role in that film. And so to start us off today, this is Dead Man's Party from the movie Back to School.

All right, that's Oingo Boingo is the name of that band, Dead Man's Party from Back to School. The time is exactly 3 o'clock p.m. You're listening to KFFR Winter Park at 88.3 FM and KWTR Fraser at 89.1 FM. We are Grand County Community Radio, located at the headwaters of the Colorado River, streaming worldwide at kffr.org. And you are listening to Live from Folsom Prison. I am the man in black, although today I have some colorful clothes on, kind of unique, because I'm feeling kind of funny. Everything is, just kind of making me laugh today. I don't know why. So we decided to do a whole theme on classic comedies. And perhaps the biggest classic comedy we are featuring today is, it stars Dan Aykroyd, Harold Ramis, and Bill Murray. Now, that ought to tell it right there. Of course, we're talking about Ghostbusters, and it also stars Rick Moranis, Sigourney Weaver, and Annie Potts as extras. The film was directed by Ivan Reitman and written by Harold Ramis and Dan Aykroyd. The Ghostbusters theme, written by Ray Parker Jr., reached number one on the Billboard Hot 100 on August 11, 1984. Now, we all know that song, but another song featured in a pivotal part of the film is the song Magic, which was written and performed by Mick Smiley. So let's take a listen to that one.

Hopefully you recognize that song a little bit. That is from Raising Arizona. That song's by Carter Burwell, entitled Raising Ukuleles. Of course, Raising Arizona is a highly acclaimed cult classic that defines the lighthearted, unique early style of Joel and Ethan Coen, known as the Coen Brothers. The theme for the movie perfectly encourages the Coen Brothers' style and the performances in the film. He just goes with the film like biscuits and gravy. I can actually bellow out this song quite well, by the way. It's a great one to let out when you want to break up a party or annoy your wife, but I better not. The theme is, again, this is Raising Ukuleles by Carter Burwell, and this is from the movie Raising Arizona.

Before that, we had Dead Man's Party by Oingo Boingo. That was from Back to School. And now we're going to look at another classic comedy film from the 1980s. I think you guys, I'm not even going to talk about it because you guys know this one pretty well. The words are great. It's a really good song. But anyway, here we go.

All right. Of course, that's Revenge of the Nerds. I think you all know that by the title of the song. Moving on, Little Shop of Horrors is a classic film that includes Steve Martin, John Candy, the great Bill Murray, Jim Belushi, and Rick Moranis. The first film came out in 1960 as a low-budget black and white Roger Corman film. Then in 1982, the film was adapted for the stage, but in 1986, director Frank Oz, by the way, who also wrote What About Bob and Dirty Rotten Scoundrels, two other hilarious films I would definitely recommend, he got connected with Howard Ashman, who wrote the book and lyrics for the 1982 stage show. Oz wanted to capture the spirit of the original off-Broadway show and hired Ashman to write the screenplay for the film. Steve Martin plays the sadistic dentist in the musical. John Candy appears as a crazy radio disc jockey, and Bill Murray appears as Martin's dental patient who actually enjoys pain. One of the funniest scenes in the history of film. All right, here we go. This is Steve Martin from the movie Little Shop of Horrors.

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All right, that's Bit by Bit by Stephanie Mills. Of course, that movie is Fletch. That is my favorite film of all time, starring Chevy Chase and, I don't know, but a whole list of great actors. And just, again, it goes back to classic comedy. It's believable. You know, if it was all just silly, it wouldn't be funny. But the fact that everybody else is so serious in the film, that's what really sets Chevy Chase apart. And Chevy Chase does play it straight. He's a great straight man. But anyway, highly recommend that film. Here's a song that comes from the film as well. This is called Get Out of Town. And the part of the film that this song is featured in is hilarious because Fletch is trying to get away from the cops, and he hops in this car, and there's a little 18-year-old kid that's just stolen the car. And Fletch just takes off, you know, like a bat out of hell, and he's driving as hard as he can trying to get out the cops, but he's got to come up with a story to tell this 18-year-old. So he says, you know, we're checking out the ozone system on the car, and that's why we got the police escort. So he's gunning through town, and it's hilarious. So anyway, this song, I always tend to hit the foot pedal a little harder, although not here in this county, but this is Get Out of Town from the Fletch soundtrack.

0: That was Get Out of Town by Dan Hartman from the Fletch soundtrack.
1: Hey, I can't relax. My kid drives me nuts. The other day I told him, I says, you're young, you don't have it upstairs. He told me I'm old, I don't have it downstairs.
2: I'm getting old, old, old, Johnny.
1: I told my wife I want to die in bed. She said, again? I mean, I'm getting old. I'm not a kid anymore. I know I'm getting old. In Vegas, I played a slot machine. Three prunes came up. I know I'm getting old. I'm at the age now, if I hear someone goes both ways, I figure it's number one and number two, you know? Oh, I'm not a kid. I'm getting older, Johnny. I'm getting old. You kidding? I took a vacation, went to Mexico. I got the walks. I can't get girls anymore. You kidding?
3: Tough, huh?
1: Now, at my age, you become a hooky. Oh, you kidding? My age, to me, the daily double is prune juice and an enema. My last birthday cake, I couldn't blow out the candles. The heat drove me back. Now, you get older, it's tough to get girls tough. I tell you, John. Then the best thing to be is bisexual. Then you got a shot at everybody. Oh, I know I'm getting old. If I squeeze into a parking place, I'm sexually satisfied. You kidding? I'm not a kid anymore. I'm getting old.
3: Yeah.
1: I know I'm getting old. Well, my last birthday cake looked like a prairie fire. You know how it is. I know I'm getting old. At my age, I want two girls at once, you know.
3: Yeah.
1: And if I fall asleep, they got each other to talk to.
0: All right, well, there's a few liners from the great Rodney Dangerfield. What a great comedian he was. So moving on, in 1984, Eddie Murphy starred in another film, kind of similar to Fletch. They were both action comedies, classic films, both of them. Beverly Hills Cop actually had more success as far as soundtracks. The Axel Foley theme became an international hit. And then The Heat Is On by Glenn Frey also was a hit. And Neutron Dance by the Pointer Sisters reached the top 10 on the Hot 100. Here we go with Neutron Dance by the Pointer Sisters.

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4: All right, we're rolling on with Life from Folsom Prison, looking at some of the classic comedies of all time. And we have featured quite a roll of hilarious films from Fletch to Beverly Hills Cop, Little Shop of Horrors. I wanted to play the theme to Real Men. That's one that's, I think, is underrated. It stars John Ritter and John Belushi, which is quite a combination. I'm sorry, Jim Belushi, his brother. And, you know, Jim Belushi plays a elite FBI agent who has to pull John Ritter out of his comfort zone as a family man and turn him into an agent because they're trying to use John Ritter as a lookalike from another agent. Anyway, it's a hilarious film called Real Men, but I could not find the theme to that song, so we're just going to move on without it. But again, we heard Steve Martin singing Dentist from the Little Shop of Horrors movie. We heard Bit by Bit by Stephanie Mills from Fletch. Also from Fletch was Dan Hartman with Get Out of Town. And we heard the Pointer Sisters with Neutron Dance. And this one I think we all know, and this is a classic film. And leading into this, if you have a favorite scene or favorite moment from any of the Vacation movies, give us a call at the request line at 970-726-5337. That's 970-726-5337. And there were actually five films, and I think it's one of the most successful and funniest franchises of all time. And so this is the theme from the Vacation movie.

All right, so that was from Vacation. Again, if you have a favorite moment from any of the Vacation movies, let us know. My favorite moment, I think, of course, Christmas Vacation has so many great moments. But from the first film, my favorite moment is, in fact, I was laughing about it today as I was getting ready to come over here. It's when he sees Christie Brinkley for the first time, and she's dancing around, you know, the Ferrari, and she's drinking a Coke, and he's sitting there just, you know, trying to dance and trying to, get her attention. And, you know, he starts doing this dance with his bologna sandwich. And I just, man, that is just classic comedy. So creative, so funny. We're moving on. What do I want to play? Let's go with this one.

That, of course, is the theme song for Three's Company. I would put that at the, if not the top of the list, in the top three comedies of all times. I just think it is. The story writing is incredible. That was a film that was produced by Dave Powers and, of course, featured John Ritter. Also, Don Knotts was part of the cast later on, which I do like the later seasons better, that featured Priscilla Barnes. And Joyce DeWitt played Janet. And one of the most underrated parts of that sitcom, I think, is Larry Klein, who played Larry. I'm sorry, not Larry Klein. What was his name? John Klein, I believe. But anyway, he's great and just added so much to that film. And that's one that my wife and I watch every other night before bed. So if you haven't seen it, I'm sure most of you have. But if you haven't, if you're younger and haven't heard of Three's Company, I would definitely check that one out.

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A wish sandwich is the kind of a sandwich where you have two slices of bread and you wish you had some meat.

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If it don't bounce back, you go hungry. Bow,

0: Rada hon on a hit waba, ill mama haba baba shaba baba, gay rada hin on a chigawa, I rada hin on a chigawa, ill rada hin on a hua, zul mama haba baba chibawa.
1: What do you want for nothing? Rubber biscuit? Bow, bow, ooh.
2: Of course, that's Dan Aykroyd of the Blues Brothers. Tremendous talent playing Jake Elwood there. That is Rubber Biscuit Classic.
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4: 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I'm DJ Dolly, sharing the bird's eye view in the dollhouse. 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
2: All right, you're listening to Live from Folsom Prison. I'm the Man in Black, and we've been diving into classic comedy films, some of the greatest of all times, from Fletch, the Vacation movies. We talked about What About Bob and some other ones. We didn't have any music from that, but we recommended them. What else? Dirty Rotten Scoundrels, another classic film. I would recommend the film with Steve Martin and Michael Caine. That's a great one. Did I say Fletch? Yeah, Fletch is my favorite. We looked at Ghostbusters, Little Shop of Horrors also. And if you heard the last song before the break, of course, that kind of led us into the Blues Brothers. And we're going to continue that theme right now. This is Rawhide from the Blues Brothers movie.

0: All right, that was Skid Row from the Little Shop of Horrors movie featuring Michelle Weeks, Trisha Campbell, and some other people. Anyway, a wonderful song, just incredible vocalists in that song, and I just like it a lot, so I played it. Here, sue me.
1: I mean, it's not easy being me. When I was born, a doctor told my mother I did all I could, but he pulled through anyway. I mean, nobody was nice. My mother never breastfed me. She told me she liked me as a friend. But when I was born, after the doctor cut the cord, he hung himself. What a childhood I had. My mother never breastfed me. She always had a headache. I tell you, when I was a kid, I knew it was ugly. When I was born, the doctor, he smacked my mother. I was so ugly, my mother breastfed me through a straw. My whole life, I don't get no respect. No respect from anyone. I found out when I was born. They bought me a baby carriage with no brakes. I mean, are you kidding? Well, my mother had morning sickness after I was born.
2: I don't know, it's not easy. I got no respect the day I was born.
3: Really?
2: No respect. The doctor picked me up and smacked me. I found out the nurse, she got a few in too.

0: All right, that was Stirred Up by Patti LaBelle, and you've been listening to Live from Folsom Prison, and I am the Man in Black, and DJ Deacon Blues is standing right behind me, ready to take over the show. Take over and start his show. We hope you've enjoyed it. This has been kind of a fun day looking back at some of the classic comedies of all time. And we hope you enjoyed the Rodney Dangerfield clips and some of the songs from the classic comedy films. And we're going to turn it over to Deacon Blues right after this weather report.
1: Hey there, Grand County. This is JP from Grand County Weather giving you your forecast for Saturday, September 12th. Mostly sunny skies this morning following some weak showers just after sunrise that did produce a rare morning rainbow, at least over by our house. And then we're just resetting going into the afternoon with a more destabilized environment with chances of showers and storms going into the afternoon and evening hours. Chances for showers and storms will wean off by about sunset or maybe 2 hours after sunset. And today we could be looking at some moderate rain, gusty winds, and even some lightning from these storms. They will also be moving pretty quick, so keep an eye on the skies as inclement weather is expected later today. Slightly breezier conditions also expected today with gusts of up to 30 to 35 miles per hour possible, with gusts of up to 35 to 40 miles per hour possible tomorrow as winds tick up ahead of this next front that is going to be pushing through early Monday. Overnight tonight we will see some good clearing though, and going into tomorrow we will see those chances of showers and storms start to tick on up once again along with those winds, as this next front will basically kick off a little bit of a wetter pattern across our area for at least through midweek this coming week. That said, that also will accompany some cooler temperatures with maybe about a 5 to 10 degree cool down going from Sunday into Monday. Tomorrow will be pretty warm, but we will also be looking at again those afternoon and evening chances of showers, and those will continue into the overnight hours into Monday when that front is expected to pass before about midday. For more specifics, though, you can always check out my Facebook page, Grand County Weather, or you can tune into my show every Sunday from 3 to 5 p.m.
2: 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This is Deacon Blues, and we're about to get started with the Deacon Blues Show. Thanks, Man in Black, for another great show. Survey of comedies, mostly of the 80s. So as always, I like to sort of transition from the theme of The Man in Black and Folsom Prison, Live from Folsom Prison, into the Deacon Blues Show. So let's start with The Bouncing Souls. And these are the quotes from our favorite 80s movies. Thanks for listening to Deacon Blues Show. We've got some fun things coming up in this show. Music, and we're going to talk to some filmmakers up here for the Winter Park Film Festival. So I'm pretty excited about that. They'll be in here shortly. Thanks.
3: That chick Julie, she's truly dazzling.
4: 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But she's not one of ours.

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1: I got a question. If you guys know so much about women, how come you're here at, like, a gas and sip on a Saturday night completely alone drinking beers? No women anywhere.
0: My choice!

0: All right, that was These Are the Quotes from Our Favorite 80s Movies by the Bouncing Souls. DJ Foz turned me on to that song, and it seemed pretty apropos coming out of the Man in Black's Live from Folsom Prison show. I am so excited. You're listening to KFFR and KWTR, Winter Park and Fraser. This is Deacon Blues and Deacon Blues Show, and I have a couple of guests to start out the show, and I'm so excited about this. As you know, we've got the Winter Park Film Festival in town, and pretty exciting event, and I've got two filmmakers who are about to make a world premiere of a film they put together tonight at 6 over at the Foundry, right? Foundry? And so why don't you guys introduce yourselves, and then we'll start talking about the film a little bit.
1: Yeah, I'm Dylan Beachel, a director, cinematographer, and editor on the film.
2: And my name is Kevin Kluck, and I'm the producer on our film called The Weight of Snow.
0: Great. Sorry, Dylan, as I'm messing with the board, I think I probably didn't get your introduced to everybody across the airways, so why don't you repeat yourself?
3: Yeah, Dylan Beachel, director, filmmaker, cinematographer from The Weight of Snow.
0: Great. Thank you. So, why don't you guys start with just telling what the story is on the movie, and then we'll dig into it a little deeper.
3: Yeah, so the story follows Dade Bunnell, a local Winter Park snowboarder here, coming up in the World Junior ranks. Him and his two brothers and his dad were riding up in Berthoud Pass the day after Christmas in 2022. They got it caught in an avalanche. Dade and his dad were buried. Tragically, they couldn't get his dad out in time, and his dad lost his life. And so the story kind of follows Dade and the family and his rebound journey snowboarding and, yeah, bouncing back.
0: Tragic story, very much part of the community, something that all of us here lived through in some form of fashion. It was, I don't want to overstate, but, you know, something that affected the community broadly and deeply. How did you guys get involved? What prompted bringing this story to film?
2: Yeah, I was working for the Winter Park Comp Center at the time as a Devo Mogul coach in that season, 2022-2023, and was also doing a little production work for them. We just shot a skier profile on a different athlete, and we're kind of looking for the next story, and obviously the Bunnells were a big part of the Comp Center family, so their names were floating around, and the communications director at the time, Amy Lewis, recommended that we get connected with them and talk to them about potentially shooting something. Dylan and I had been working on something for someone else at the time, and we're looking to do our own thing and find a story that we could tell, and made the connection, and the rest was history.
0: Yeah. Just at the start, given the nature of the story, I mean, how did that land as you guys sort of, yeah, we should venture here? How did...
2: Yeah, I guess I should say from the beginning, you know, as we were talking about reaching out to the Bunnells, we really weren't sure, you know, what their reaction was going to be. I mean, two strangers coming into their lives at this really intimate moment, asking, you know, to tell their story for them. But it's just, I can't say enough about the Bunnell family and their openness and their willingness to let us in from the start, not just in that moment, but ultimately what ended up being, you know, 3 years afterwards as we followed Dade and the family through the rest of this.
0: So how did you guys go about meeting, making those relationships? Obviously, you know, you've got to build some trust with them. They've probably got to build some trust with you. What was that process like?
3: Yeah, I think it's, you know, spending some time with them, dinners, phone calls, Zoom calls, just talking about it before there's a camera, you know, present. They were really open and willing kind of the whole time. I mean, it took us 3 years to do this thing, and there were moments in time when I was maybe not in contact with them, or we weren't in contact with them for like 2 months at a time or so. And if I was them, I'd be like, you know, what are these guys doing? You know? Yeah. But they stuck with us through the whole thing, and were really open, and, you know, invited us out to the lake house that they have up in Minnesota, and we spent time with them up there. And yeah, it's just been really special getting to know them and then spending time with the family.
0: And so did you think it was going to be a three-year process when you guys started? Did they think it was going to be a 3-year? How did the project blossom and develop?
2: Yeah, no, I blame this one on Dylan. I think, you know, our initial read on it was something much smaller, and that was a little bit based on, you know, our experience of producing other skier profiles. But, you know, when we were filming throughout that first year, it was obviously one of the most difficult years of Dade's competition career, and it became pretty clear to us before the end of the season that the story was just much bigger than we thought it was and would require much more time, not just with Dade, but with the rest of the family as well. So bringing them all in, watching him graduate high school, go to college, move on from competing as a junior athlete to an adult athlete, there was just a lot more to tell. And it just took a lot of conversations between Dylan and I and the family over those years to figure out what it was ultimately going to be.
3: Yeah, and I think with a story that's, you know, so intense and personal, like, you can't rush that, you know? You kind of have to let it develop and see where it goes. And if we had just tried to do a year and put something together after that year, it really wouldn't have done it justice. And it would have been, you know, it wouldn't have done the family right or Brian right, or, yeah, the story wouldn't have been what it needed to be.
0: When people can see the movie?
3: Premieres tonight, 6:00 at the Foundry in Winter Park. We've got another screening tomorrow at 12:30. I heard it was sold out, but then they might be releasing some more tickets, so show up. You might be able to get some tickets and come in. They're going to pack the theater. It's going to be exciting. Yeah,
2: and if you miss it this weekend, we'll be screening it on Friday at Breckenridge Film Festival the following weekend as well, so that's another opportunity. And then after we finish the film festival circuit, it'll be released publicly, and we'll make sure that everyone gets an opportunity to see it there.
0: That's fantastic. I think this I think it's an important story. Feels like it's a story of, I think earlier, story of resilience, perseverance, a tragic story, but also, a story of life that seems like a really good story to tell. So, from somebody from the community, I appreciate you guys doing that.
2: And I think that it's a story of the community as well. I mean, we've been overwhelmed with just the support of the community, not through the entire process, but here at Winter Park Film Festival, so many people have talked about it and being excited to see it. And so many people have showed up for the Bunnell family. And at the end of the day, it really is about them and their impact on this community and the community showing up for them. And it's just really special to be here and to be able to world premiere at Winter Park Film Fest.
0: Great. There are a couple other questions. If you got a couple more time,
2: yeah.
0: I'm going to broaden out a little bit from this film. I'm curious. Let's start with you, Kevin. I find it fascinating. My son was in, both my kids were in the Comp Center and in the Devo program. And so I just find it fascinating that you were coaching that, and now you're producing films. And tell me a little bit about how you got connected into film production.
2: Yeah, no, I've always just trying to combine a lot of my different interest areas into a single thing. I never really knew what I wanted to do with my life, and so I went to school at University of Colorado, became a business major because I felt like that's the international language of everything. Whether or not you want to be a filmmaker or an artist, at the end of the day, it's a business. So I spent a lot of time in LA and San Francisco pursuing that, but kept the passion alive on the side by doing my own photography work. I was a semi-professional photographer in the Bay Area for a while. And then ultimately, when I came back to Colorado, I helped a buddy of mine start his video production company. So it was always adjacent. And when the pandemic hit and I had the opportunity to come up here and coach to make sure that I could ski, it was just an opportunity to combine it all, like my career in business, my passion for skiing, and then also filmmaking at the same time. So really just happened over time and was opportunistic, and it was really awesome and really special to be able to work with Dylan on this project and to do something that's so rooted in my community. I mean, Fraser Valley has been a home away from home for me. I've been skiing here since I was 3, so all of this is just a combination about all of my interests.
0: And Dylan is the director. You know, what's your background? Were you always I saw a Steven Spielberg film and I wanted to make film, or you know, tell me about your origin story.
3: Yeah, I grew up watching some of my uncle's films, my uncle's documentaries. So I think that was like a really early influence on it. I went to CU. I started as an environmental studies major, decided kind of that wasn't really the path for me. Found their film program there, and it was a really cool experimental documentary film program, and just kind of started falling in love with film and, you know, creating things, and then kind of down the road really enjoyed telling other people's stories. And I think that's really what lights me up as a filmmaker, is just telling other people's stories, and, you know, stories that other people maybe wouldn't have heard of, and, you know, giving them a platform.
0: That's awesome. So how did you guys connect with each other?
2: We were talking about this the other day. We don't really remember how we initially met. I think it was because I posted in a film networking Facebook group, and we had coffee. But ultimately, we ended up working on a short narrative together in 2021, 2022. And then this was our first collaborative project together.
0: Great. And I don't know enough how this works. Will you guys collaborate on more? Will you guys go your separate ways? Will you serpentine back and forth?
3: I mean, if he's willing to have me after these 3 years of craziness that I put him through, you know, I'm happy to work on some more projects with him.
2: Yeah, we've got some ideas. You know, we've been really focused on just making sure that this one, you know, gets driven home here at Winter Park Film Fest. But we're gonna have to sit down for some coffees and talk about some ideas of what could be next.
0: Okay, well, that's great. Well, thank you so much for spending time with us. I want to, before we wrap up, you know, is there anything else that you want to make sure the folks are listening hear about the film or about what we've been talking about? I just want to, you know, I don't trust myself to ask the right question. So if there's something else we want to get out there.
3: Just come support the film tonight. It's Dade's birthday today, so happy birthday, Dade.
2: Yeah, happy birthday, Dade.
3: He'll be there. It'll be really special for them and the family. Yeah, and we're looking forward to celebrating with him.
2: And just thanks again, you know, to the community throughout all of this, you know, for supporting the Bunnell family over the past 3 years and for supporting this film. It's just really awesome to see the community come together and keep supporting Winter Park Film Festival as well.
0: Great. Well, thank you very much. We've got, I'm going to mess up last name. So we've got Dylan
3: Beachill.
0: Dylan Beachill.
2: Kevin Kluck.
0: I know, Dylan, you've got a website where people can track and follow your career. Why don't you give that information out over there?
3: BeachillProductions.com.
0: Great. Kevin, you didn't tell me where
2: that is. You can find me on Instagram at Mother Kluck and Media, but I'm not as active there.
0: I've got a story, but we won't tell it on air. Thank you so much. Good luck tonight. I think it's a wonderful project you guys have done, and I think it means a lot to the community, and really appreciate you coming in and spending a little time on KFFR, KWTR, and talking about it. I wish you all the luck with the weight of snow, and also with everything else you guys do.
2: Thanks so much for having us here.
3: Yeah, I appreciate it.
0: All right, we're going to play another song related to comedies in the 80s, and then we'll play some songs tonight. And unbelievably, I've got another guest later, too. So thanks again, Dylan, Kevin. Good luck tonight.

0: All right, we are back on KFFR and KWTR. This is Deacon Blues, and we're in the Deacon Blues Show. Pretty excited. We just had a great interview with filmmakers from The Weight of Snow. Please try to get out and see that. And now I've got another guest. Why don't you introduce yourself, David?
1: Hi, guys. Pleasure.
0: Yeah.
1: Hi, guys. Pleasure to be with you. I'm David Nordstrand here, representing a film Bonding.
0: Excited about that. So you are, I think, our first actor that we've done the interview with for here in the Winter Park Film Festival this year. So that's pretty exciting for us. And why don't you tell us a little bit about the film, so we have that as a background, and then we'll start digging into some of that.
1: Yeah, just kind of give an overall synopsis here. I mean, I think the biggest thing about this story is it's a story of family. It's a story about three estranged siblings that are forced to come together to cover up the murder of a tech billionaire at his remote Colorado property. I think a big thing for us with this story that we were telling is we actually shot this out in Dolores, and for us it was about telling stories of the Western Slope. We felt that was an underrepresented area, and there's also a lot of good people coming out of areas like Grand Junction and Montrose that we thought were very capable to take on the challenge that we had in front of us.
0: Expand on that. You mean as actors or as
1: more crew-based?
0: Crew-based, yeah.
1: For sure, yeah. I think the thing is, you know, where we are, you know, shooting basically about 20 minutes outside of Dolores, very remote area. You know, there's these challenges that come with that, right? You know, you're working with limited resources, so you need people that are jacks of all trades, that are quick on their feet, and you know, have relationships with people nearby. If, you know, metaphorically speaking, you have to put out fires on any given basis, because when you're working in the indie film market, there's always going to be stuff that comes up, even if you are the most type A person. It's unavoidable.
0: And It feels like this project is sort of a family project.
1: For sure.
0: Can you tell us a little bit about the...
1: Yeah, for sure. I mean, I think the vehicle for this story is the three siblings at the front of it. I play Zach, and I'm kind of the black sheep of the family, if you will. My character is... It's a bit about repression. You know, his purpose in this is to kind of indicate that you can try to shake off your background, your upbringing, your family, but the healthiest version of yourself is accepting that your family is intrinsic to who you are.
0: And so how did the concept of this story germinate?
1: So we had a writer out of Austin, Texas actually approached us with a couple spec scripts, and we landed on this one because we wanted something that really utilizes the resources in front of us. I mean, it's Colorado as a whole is just a tremendous, tremendous place. And that Four Corners area of Colorado is very special to me. We've been out there for a number of years. And it was just something that we wanted, a story that did not have our area around us as an afterthought. It was a fifth character, if you will, because it would just be, quite frankly, silly to not utilize it in that fashion.
2: So you're saying that the town of Dolores or the environment of Colorado in the Southwest was kind of that fifth character?
1: A bit of both. We actually shot one of the more pertinent scenes in the film actually at the grocery store in Dolores. It's a lovely area. I mean, they've been really, Colorado as a whole, the locals have been so nurturing and so collaborative. I mean, we shot there and we shot in Buena Vista. I mean, there's too many people to count that we're grateful for that, quite frankly, this film wouldn't have happened without. And then to your other point, it definitely was an aspect of, I mean, the scenery out there. You know, we shot a very important scene at Trout Lake. You know, a lot of landscape stuff that is, it's just ineffable describing this incredibly special place. And we really wanted to highlight that. We wanted to make sure that wasn't muted within the story.
0: So, you know, the concept of creating an environment as a character, you know, how it's got to be more than just it's in the background. How do you absorb that into the film to actually create something more than just this is the location?
1: Well, I think you got to do your homework. You know, I think for us, we had been out there for about 8 or 9 years and lived there for an extended period of time. And we spoke to a lot of locals. I mean, because this was not something we didn't want to be haphazardly using this special place and these incredible locals as just a vehicle for a story. We really wanted to make sure that it was something that was very specific to that area of the country and that area of Colorado. It's a gift that keeps on giving. I mean, there's even more that we couldn't even fit into the story that we wanted to. It's just, again, such a magical, magical area.
2: I had David and I were talking a little bit before we bombarded your show here. and you said that the film crew was Ukrainian.
1: Yes. Yes. So our director of photography and our director were both from Kyiv. And they're delightful people, very, very hardworking, very by the books, and, you know, they run a tight ship. So we had very ambitious shooting plans that we actually got right on time. There was no going over or anything. And it's a kudos to them because, you know, the actual runtime of the film is about hour 36, but we had about 4 hours of footage. Well, that was the initial soft director's cut that we had to work with. So it was... You know, quite frankly, when a lot of features, the problem is that you're kind of having to doctor in post and kind of create scenes out of dust. It was quite the opposite for us. It was a problem of selection paralysis at times, and just whittling down and, you know, figuring out what stays and what goes.
2: And how many weeks were you actually shooting?
1: I would say about 6 to 7 weeks.
2: Oh, wow.
1: Yeah.
2: And so that 6 to 7 weeks, you... take it down to an hour and a half. Mm-hmm. What's next in this step? Well, what do you do with the film? You're obviously taking it to a bunch of film festivals. It's here at Winter Park Film Festival, and I think you're going to Austin next.
1: Correct.
2: How do you try to get these kind of independent films out there so people know about them?
1: Well, especially in our case, you know, this is a first-time production company, so a lot of it is you got to pay your dues, you got to get out there, and you got to build goodwill. You get out these places and you build relationships. I mean, yeah, Winter Park has been so gracious to us, and there's been great people out here and, you know, building great connections. And that's been the story kind of throughout, is that you can't just come in cold and expect to, you know, go to these great streaming services or do these great things. You have to put in the work. So for us, the method of what we're doing is we kind of done the festival slate. We began with Omaha, I want to say, in mid-February, and then we're finishing up at the Twin Cities Film Festival, I want to say in mid-October, and just making sure that you're really covering all your bases, hitting all the markets, because that's how you kind of, you build a larger dossier, a larger portfolio, showing that it resonates across the board.
0: And just for all the listeners who, we have DJ Foz in here helping
2: Hi.
0: Me.
2: I forgot to introduce myself there.
0: You did forget to introduce yourself, but you know, everybody
1: needs
0: knows.
1: No introduction.
2: Yeah, everybody knows my name or my voice.
0: Exactly. And you know, I have a couple of listeners in the Minnesota area. So for those of you who are listening in Minnesota, make sure the Twin City film festivals on your radar screen, and you get out and see Bonding. What did, as you went through the filmmaking process and bringing this story to film, we'll start with this. What, when you read the story, when you saw the story, the screenplay that came, what made you think this is good for film? You know, you're seeing the words, now we've got to translate it to image. What, when you're looking at something like that, what catches your attention to say, this is going to work on film?
1: I think it's a tight cast. You know, I think when you're doing an indie, if you try to spread yourself too thin and you know, with casting, if you try to say, we're going to get 20-person cast, it can be done, but it's a very tight balancing act. With us, it's effectively 6 actors. And, you know, it's a credit to our casting department on this that they really nailed that, because it's tight, and it's one of those things that it's a smaller crew, but if everybody brings it, and I'm so grateful for the incredible consummate professionals that we had on our project, it really goes a long way and can be a big bolster to the story itself. So I would say that, and especially the 3 siblings, you know, I think the story of family is something that's always prevalent And I think that was something that was really a driver for the story kind of throughout. And that's, you know, you always have to have something to keep the tension going and keep the stakes going. And I think the interpersonal dynamics there was a big part of that.
0: And as you're filming and telling this story, was there something that in the process just was a surprise? We didn't think the story was going to end up going this way, or we didn't think the process was going to go this way?
1: I would say, it's a good question. I definitely think once we got there and we saw the locations, we just felt that we weren't squeezing enough out of the sponge. So I think it was something that, you know, you can have, there's a saying, you basically, you make your movie three times. You make it the writing process, the shooting process, and then in post. And we've really felt that to be the case, especially when we got to shooting, because we got there and it's like, well, we would really just be shooting ourselves in the foot if we didn't incorporate this or add this story element when it's right there for the taking in front of us, and it's just that extra 5%. I would say that. It's just...
0: Give us... don't mean to interrupt, but while you're right on that thought, give us an example so that when we see the film, we can lean over to who we're seeing the film with and sound very... as, you know, this wasn't what they originally planned to do, but they really pulled it out here.
1: Yeah, so for those that are familiar with Trout Lake out there, it's about, I would say, about a 30-minute drive from Telluride. That was a place that we got to. You know, I'm intimately familiar with that. I've been going out there for years. It's one of my favorite places in the world, quite frankly. And you get out there and...

0: collaborative with us. They welcomed us with open arms. They let us right in. There's actually a scene in there for those that see it at the end where, you know, without any spoilers, we have a couple characters kind of having a, you know, coming to Jesus moment. And there's the walls are littered with pastel colors. And you would think that this was a creative decision, and it wasn't actually. This is the Good Behavior Ward at Buena Vista Prison. And it just happened to be a creative happenstance that really dynamically bolstered the shot. Buena Vista was delightful. They were super collaborative. And I think going back to your point of kind of asking about the billionaire character. So basically, he is someone that has been engaging in nefarious activities with underage women in the area. And because of his power, has been suppressing local law enforcement and any whistleblowers. So this is kind of, part of this is we're hoping to entrap him, if you will, and how that process carries out and the aftermath of what happens when you do that, when we are not exactly, you know, for you true crime listeners out there, this is not exactly people that are super well versed in that that world. These are people that are kind of flying by the seat of their pants, and what happens when ordinary people are tasked with seeking justice for someone they care about in kind of a improvisational way, quite frankly.
1: Interesting.
2: Yeah. And also, we were talking a little bit earlier, so many of the interviews we've done and so many of the films here are documentary films, and this is a narrative, fictional story. So that's pretty exciting to have in town. And sort of after the film festival circuit, you know, where do you guys go from here?
0: We're looking at distribution. We have a couple people we're talking to. It's one of those things. It's again, it kind of comes back to stacking that goodwill, and you kind of get word of mouth from going to places. You know, it's, you can't put all your eggs in one basket. You really got to get out there and then submit. And especially from indie film standpoint, that's kind of the vehicle these days, is that you're kind of, you know, working out there, a little exposed, but the overall formula is to get out there, create some word of mouth, try to, you know, in our case, try to go across the country and prove that this story resonates in different markets. And that's the best thing you can bring to them is, hey, this is not a story that just works in Buena Vista. This is a story that works in Fort Lauderdale. This is a story that works in Orange County, California, you know. Because that's going to be the type of thing that can get you to distribution, that can get you to streaming services, especially when you don't have the established resources that, say, a more well-tenured production company might have.
1: Awesome.
2: And how did the showing go?
0: It was delightful. It's Winter Park has got a great, great film crowd out here. They're very passionate, and the Q&A after was delightful. We have very, very insightful film fans out here that, you know, really, we left a lot of subtle stuff in there that we hope for people to pick up. And, you know, everybody out here was, they grabbed on everything that we're putting out there, which is so rewarding as, you know, as a filmmaker, because it's, you put it out there and you think to yourself, am I being too ridiculous? Is this even going to get noticed? And then it's like, oh, thank goodness, because it's something, it's your baby, you know what I mean? You just want people to see that.
1: Awesome. Well, we've been talking with David Nordstrand. Is that how we say it?
0: Nordstrand.
1: And the name of the film is?
0: Bonding.
1: Bonding. Is there somewhere that people can go to see a trailer of the film or some way to get to know about it more?
0: Yes. So we have an Instagram page. I believe it's Bonding the Movie. Don't quote me on that. But if you look up Bonding, our film poster is orange, and it's a black shovel with three dark figures on it. You can't miss it. For those Yellowstone fans out there, we got Jefferson White in there, Jimmy, as you might know him, a delightful character, and Alexander Doak, who plays my sister Mel. I would say check that out, or if you want to just kind of follow the film, we're on IMDb, and you can see kind of any updates on the film there as well.
2: Fantastic. Well, awesome. Congratulations. Before I let you out of the seat, is there anything else we didn't cover about the film that you want to make sure that

0: the billions worldwide know about it. And
1: I think the biggest thing I would harp on is that for us, it was just, you know, Colorado's a very special place for us. We really wanted to make sure that we had Colorado natives involved in this and that we told a Colorado story. We feel that's something that's not necessarily in the market. You know, there's other states nearby that are doing very well, and that's a blessing, and that's awesome. But we feel that Colorado needs a little, you know, a moment in the sun. I think there's resources there. I think there's stories there, and I think there's people there that deserve having their stories told.
0: Fantastic. Well, thank you so much for coming in and spending a little time with us. I really appreciate the opportunity to chat with you.
1: Thank you.
2: Good luck in Austin.
1: Yeah. I appreciate you. Thank you, guys.
0: Yeah, good luck, and really looking forward to checking out the film. So thank you very much. Good luck.
1: Appreciate you, guys. Thank you.
0: All right. This is Deacon Blues. I'm going to give you a song, and then we'll probably touch base with some of the folks that help make the world possible.
2: I like those people.
0: I like those people, too.

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4: Hello, you're listening to KFFR and KWTR, and thanks for checking out the Deacon Blues Show. We've had a couple of guests in here today, and that was exciting. So now we're going to try to catch up with the rest of the show. The songs we've heard in our show so far were, these are the quotes from our favorite 80s films by Bouncing Souls. Thanks to DJ Foz for recommending that. Then we had Solomon Burke with Everybody Needs Somebody to Love, a song that the Blues Brothers sing in the culmination of the Blues Brothers movie, which all of that harks back to Man in Black's great show. And then we heard Van Halen, Running with the Devil, earlier. And then we just heard A.J. Lee and Blue Summit with Jerry Douglas doing a cover of Red Dirt Girl. They've got A.J. Lee and Blue Summit have a new covers album coming out. And that's a great song about trying to get out of your hometown, being able to, not being able to. So we're going to stick around. I got a couple songs kind of playing with that theme through the top of the hour. Let's go with Del Watson, Sweet Jesse Brown. I will say these are not always the happiest songs, but they're not the saddest either. Here's Del Watson, Sweet Jesse Brown.

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3: 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This is the Deacon Blues Show. I appreciate you hanging out with me. I got about another hour left before I believe DJ Cruise Control will be in with Genre Neutral. What a fun day it's been. We played a little bit of music. We got to talk to some great filmmakers. I hope you guys are out there enjoying the Winter Park Film Festival. And in an hour, remember, The Weight of Snow will be making its world premiere tonight. And keep your eye out on opportunities to see the film Bonding. Both those conversations were a lot of fun for me. So, yeah, keep an eye out for those movies. All right, let's get back into some music. Let's see. What should we play? Well, let's play a little Charlie Crockett here.

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0: All right, we wrap that set up with Bruce Springsteen and Bobby Jean. This is Deacon Blues on KFFR Winter Park and KWTR Fraser. We're coming to the last half hour of the Deacon Blues show. A lot of songs that I haven't mentioned yet. Like I say, we had Bruce Springsteen singing his goodbye to Bobby Jean after she left town. Harking back to that set with Red Dirt Girl, Sweet Jessie Brown, and Good Old Boys Like Me, all folks trying to leave town. We got started at the top of the half hour with Charlie Crockett and One-Eyed Jack, and then Ian Noe with Jukebox Blues for Blaze Foley. I really like that song. That's one of my favorite songs out of 2026. And then Jade Bird, Something American, as we did sort of a lonely set. We had The Replacements, If Only You Were Lonely. And then Reba McEntire, I Wish I Were Only Lonely. Do you think Reba and Paul Westerberg were singing to each other? Maybe. Maybe not. But two folks singing to each other directly, Beck and Sierra Farrell with Ride Lonesome. Like I say, we wrap that up with Bobby Jean. All right. Thanks for listening to Deacon Blues Show. We'll be right back.
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0: And good news, Grand County has moved back into Stage 1 fire restrictions. Under Stage 1, dispersed campfires and other open fires outside developed recreation sites are still prohibited, along with burn barrels. Outdoor smoking is also restricted to designated areas. Open fires in developed campgrounds with permanently constructed fire grates and at private residences within permanent or portable outdoor fireplaces is allowed under Stage 1 restrictions. For a complete list of what is and is not allowed, visit co.grand.co.us. And be sure to go check it out before you burn anything outside to figure out if it's allowed. And be safe out there as we are hopefully coming towards the end of wildfire season. Let's try to stay unscathed. You know, I was out in Leadville this past week and seeing the burn scar from the Willow Fire, which frankly could have been so much worse, but was remarkable nonetheless. And one of the things that was remarkable is it's actually still burning. And every afternoon, there's a little spot that kicks up. I mean, you can see the flames from the highway and the smoke. And as I talked to locals, that fire's not going to go out until snow starts falling. So, yeah. Let's keep Grand County as clear as possible through the rest of fire season. Thanks for listening to Deacon Blues Show. We are in the last half hour. Let's see what we can play next. And Be sure to stay tuned as DJ Cruise Control comes in with Genre Neutral at the top of the hour. Right now, after all that, I'm feeling like a need for a little bit of soul.

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1: And we are in the last set of the Deacon Blues show. Thanks for listening. I hope you enjoyed the interviews with the filmmakers for The Weight of Snow. And and the film Bonding. It was a lot of fun to chat with Kevin and Dylan and David in here. So hopefully you are enjoying and taking advantage of the Winter Park Film Festival. Lots of great movies out there. That last set, we opened up with A Little Bit of Soul, Music Explosion. And nothing is soul like Sam Cooke. Nothing can change this love. That's going out to DJ JM. And yes, Sam Cooke does go down smooth. That was, finish that set up with You Go Down Smooth, Lake Street Dive. Alcohol consumption as a metaphor for love. That leads right into this.

guys from North Dakota. They drink whiskey for their fun, and the cowboys down in Texas.